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1: Sexy, pretty, cute. 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
2: 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Cutesy. Pinch my cheeks a little. 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
1: We played my show member Can. 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
2: 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A snake diddler. 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
1: A Pennsylvania grandpa is being told he can't keep his backyard carnival roller coaster. 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
2: No.
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0: closer.
1: Well, Maitland, you wanted to go first. What's the big one you've been saying? Well, I guess I got that wrong. Her face said, what you're doing is crazy. Please stop. Maitland did not want to go first.
2: No, she wants to go second.
3: Yeah.
1: Okay, here's a very good one from Wisconsin. Listeners are on board. You can remain anonymous. So I'm a man that has a secret that me, my mom, and my dad will all take to our grave. When I was a kid, I used to sneak into my mom's panty drawer and wear them because I thought the fabric felt better than my own underwear.
0: Mm.
1: When I was found out, I got yelled at, but my mom didn't really yell like she usually did. They then assumed I was gay until I was 15, but then my dad caught me having sex with a woman, and I think he was so relieved that he didn't stop me. He gave me a thumbs up and left. To this day, no one in my life knows I wore my mom's panties for a long time. Me, mom, and dad have all agreed to take it to the grave without ever talking about it.
0: Yeah, I think that's exactly the way that should be handled.
1: Mm-hmm.
2: Yeah, I mean, at most, you talk about that one time, like when it actually happens. But that's not something you're bringing up at Christmas every year. Son, remember that time?
1: I mean, some families would. Some families really enjoy embarrassing members of the family, right?
2: Your wife's family seems like a family that would do that.
1: Yes, if that happened with some of them, it would be on billboards. There's no question. They love throwing a family member under the bus so everybody can laugh. And everybody's fine with it. It's pretty great. This one from New Jersey, secret I'm sitting on. I'm in love with my best friend since we were teenagers. We're now in our 30s with families. But we're not together, and it started hurting me so much that I had to completely cut her off last year.
0: Mm.
1: No one knows but me, her, and my therapist.
0: Oh, man.
1: Well, that's good that she knows.
0: Yeah, because otherwise, oh, man, that's tough.
2: I wonder how she took it.
3: Not well, obviously. They're not together.
0: Well, I mean, she probably understood. Oh, but, yeah, I mean, they're with people, so I'm sure it was a drag, but...
2: I wonder if she was surprised, though. If it was like, if it completely caught her off guard, or if it was like, I kind of know.
3: Like she's been friend zoning him all this time.
0: Yeah, I wonder.
1: This one. I grew up in a very religious family, had always been fairly religious myself, and then it started to wane. When Roe v. Wade was overturned, I immediately, without thinking, joined the Satanic Church. My parents would lose their mind. That seems...
2: Wow.
0: I mean, I'm not sure how it helps, but okay.
1: Yeah, if you like it.
4: I know a couple people whose families are super religious, and they're no longer religious, but they can't tell their family that.
1: I think that's the case.
0: I think that's a lot.
1: Because it would break their hearts. And that makes sense. I mean, if you believe that there is everlasting life, and anyone who does not believe what you believe is going to go to hell, and then a loved one says, I don't believe it, you then have to believe they're going to hell. So it's understandable that it would break their heart.
0: Yeah.
1: They're better off not knowing, right?
0: In certain situations, if it doesn't really affect them, then why let it affect them, so to speak?
1: How about this one? This one's very simple. My family thinks I make the best eggnog.
0: Oh,
2: it's just a store brand kind. Yeah.
1: It's just high-end store-bought eggnog that I brought, but the first time I did it, I put two tiny pieces of eggshell in it to make it look like they were missed when I was straining it so carefully.
2: Now I have to do it
1: every time.
2: Oh, I mean, that's great.
0: No, I mean, you don't have to put eggshells in it every time.
2: No.
0: That's not necessary. You already convinced them.
2: Now you just have to convince them how long it takes.
0: Mm-hmm.
2: So that way they really feel bad, and then they never ask for anything else ever.
0: That's such an easy thing to pull off, too. If you really want to, whether it's eggnog or any dish, if you buy something from the store and add anything on your own, then it's like you made all of it.
1: It's homemade then.
0: Yeah, you chop up like some green peppers or a throwover, and you can tell they're fresh. Everyone's going to think you made whatever it is.
1: Here's one. I have had a bad back for as long as I can remember.
0: Yeah.
1: Sometimes it goes into full spasm. Mm. One day I was getting out of bed, and as my foot hit the floor, my back went into full spasm. I have no idea how, but a perfectly formed turd fell out of the leg of my shorts and landed on the floor.
0: Oh, no.
1: Due to my spasm, I fell and landed right in it.
0: Oh, my God. Oh. What a...
1: The commotion woke up my girlfriend at the time. She ran over to check on me.
0: Oh.
1: I blamed the dog. She never saw how perfectly human formed it was.
0: Oh, no.
1: And I've never told anyone what actually happened.
0: Yeah, I could see why you wouldn't want to admit to that. Talk about insult to injury. You're already having terrible back spasms enough that it knocks you down, but also it makes you poop and you fall in it. Like, come on, man. That is so unfair. So unfair. One or the other.
1: Here's one. I'm keeping this secret from the public, but 20% of the reason I filed for divorce is because my soon-to-be ex-wife would regularly get every womanly body fluid on the seat near the and on the toilet near the flush handle.
4: Hmm.
1: Like, was she just rubbing her hand around in there and then playing Picasso?
0: I don't know. I think some people are just naturally inept in a bathroom. We've seen it here. And you see it elsewhere, and women's bathrooms that are public, men's bathrooms. Like, there are some people that just can't do it for some reason. I don't know why. Seems pretty obvious.
4: I also don't know how you don't notice if you're a messy person in the bathroom, because how do I walk in and notice before I even pull my pants down?
1: Right.
4: But you didn't notice in the time that you wiped, pulled your pants up, and then turned to flush. You didn't see any of that.
1: Mm-hmm.
4: That's what would bother me the most. It's not the fact that they're messy. It's that they're messy and don't clean up after themselves.
1: Mm-hmm. Yeah, crinkle up some toilet paper.
4: Nasty.
0: Those are the oblivious people.
4: Right.
0: Those are the people that are oblivious with everything in their lives. Like, they have no idea where they are in a grocery aisle. They have no idea where they're parking their car. They have no idea if they're inconveniencing somebody. They're just clueless. Gross people.
1: This one is probably pretty relatable for a lot of people, but pretty simple as well. The secret is that I'm holding on to is that my wife has told me she really wants another baby. But I haven't told her that I absolutely do not. I just keep sort of nodding and going with it.
4: You should probably tell her.
0: That's a tough situation.
2: That's a
0: really tough situation.
3: We got a couple on the app, too. This one is, I have a secret that I never told anyone that cost the housekeeper her job. When I was in high school, we had a party. Someone was dancing drunk on a very old and expensive table. It broke. We put it back together and acted like nothing happened. A few weeks later, the housekeeper came in and told my mother the table just broke. She was blamed and fired. I've never said a word in 20 years as to the truth.
4: Oh, that's awful.
1: Wow. That would, boy, that'd make me feel bad a lot.
0: I kept a secret for 13 years from my parents.
1: 13 years?
0: Uh-huh. And that was...

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1: Group has one guy and everybody else in the friend group can't stand his wife. We all fake it when she's around to the point he has no idea, but also talk to him about her without him weekly.
2: What a bummer. Man. It's best he doesn't know.
1: Yeah.
2: But I bet there's talks like, should we tell him that we all think she sucks? Because maybe he should know. He probably shouldn't know.
1: I hope it's for a valid reason.
2: Right? She didn't just piss one person off and then that person poisoned the well.
1: Or like, we don't like her, you know, laugh or something.
3: Yeah, hopefully. But he probably knows anyway. Just pretends like he doesn't know because he doesn't want to acknowledge or believe it.
1: Oh.
3: What a bummer.
2: Oh, this one's depressing. I'm going to read it anyway, because I bet, unfortunately, there's people who can relate.
3: Okay.
2: I am stuck in a marriage that I absolutely cannot stand. My wife is nasty to me and doesn't appreciate anything. But I'm going to grin and bear it for the rest of my life. A divorce would be a financial nightmare, and we have two kids that would be devastated. Man, I'm sorry. That sucks for everybody.
4: Yeah. Pretty sure most kids can tell when parents hate each other, too.
3: Yeah. Mm-hmm. Yeah, it's one thing if you're just like, you know, like the flame is out, but you can at least get along. But man, if you really dislike one another, yeah, that's hard to hide.
4: Mm-hmm.
3: That is hard to hide.
4: And that's a rough example of love for kids to grow up around, too.
3: Yep. You're not learning much from that. I get the financial aspect. That hits a lot of people. It's hard to split things up if you don't have much to rub together in the first place.
4: But. Mm-hmm. Divorces are not cheap.
3: No.
2: Ooh, this is a big one. Me and my kid's mom split up in 2019. She moved out. We tried to work things out the rest of that year, but it didn't work out. Later, I found out through a mutual friend in 2019 that when we split up, she started messing around with my cousin, who was married and had kids himself.
4: Ooh.
2: That would have been a secret I would have been better off not hearing, but now I have to keep the secret from the rest of the family.
3: No, you don't. Oh, man. Yeah, but if there's kids involved and stuff, like his nieces and nephews, like,
1: Well, I mean, you don't have to be a jerk about it. You don't have to be like, well, I know that you were doing this, but.
2: Oh, this is good. At my job, my boss would come in and be impressed with my level of focus. Commented on it a lot. What he didn't know is I always had a crossword puzzle on my clipboard that I carried while doing operations. I was eventually promoted from store manager to operations manager because of my level of focus. I was never paying attention.
3: You are always just buried in that clipboard. You have so much attention to detail. I always see you just looking at that clipboard.
1: Just don't set that thing down.
2: Similar. About a year ago, I decided I hated my job and I was going to stop working until they fired me. They haven't done so. I have no idea what they want from me. I work 4 12s a week. I watch 12 hours of TV shows on my laptop, and I work for about 30 minutes a day by attending a team huddle and staying on mute.
3: Wow, what kind of a job is this? Whoa. I'd like to get a second job, because I can do that. I can work four 12-hour shifts doing nothing. Right? I won't even go in.
2: I could start it while I'm here.
3: Yeah, it's perfect.
2: I'll work remote. What is your secret that you're sleeping with? Wow. You're taken to the grave that no one would know.
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1: Yes.
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4: What's the secret you're sitting on? 1-800-947-3979. 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We'll get to Aaron in a moment on the phone. First, this one from the 740. I will never tell my mother she's the reason that I know how to pick locks. Whenever we were grounded, she would put a lock on the TV, on the cable box, so that when she would go out to run errands, we would not be able to watch TV.
2: Lock on the cable box.
4: So I learned how to pick it so that I could watch TV when she was gone.
3: Wow.
2: That's serious.
3: Yeah, that really is. Holy cow.
4: Pretty good. This is Aaron in Tennessee. Aaron, what's the secret you're sitting on?
5: It was not my secret. It was my grandfather's secret.
4: Okay.
5: He died in 2016. And shortly after he died, before his funeral, my family, my dad specifically, found out that his dad had had an affair at some point when he was younger and had a child out of that affair. And I ended up with an extra aunt in between my dad and my his younger sister.
4: Whoa. Damn. Wow. How did how did everybody take that? I mean, poorly?
5: It was kind of okay. I think everybody was still in shock when he died. I mean, he was 80 and very ill, so it was just one of those situations where it's just a lot of shock, even though we knew it was coming. But yeah. The woman apparently reached out to my older uncle and my dad, asking if she could connect because she had seen in the paper where my grandfather had died, and he never knew him because he obviously had another family.
4: Sure. Do they have a relationship now?
5: They all chat, from what I understand. It's
4: That's
5: not
4: cool.
5: Like they're not like best friends, but you know they talk. So
4: because she needs family. Right? I mean, she didn't. Yeah. She's not, I mean, the guilty one. I guess she doesn't necessarily need it.
2: She may have grown up and, you know, had a perfectly normal life and found out later that.
4: That's true. That, Aaron, thank you. That's a good one. Listen to this one. This is going to probably cut close to a lot of people. I'm a man who's been married to my wife for 19 years, and I regularly use porn in secret. It would devastate her if she knew, because anytime we discuss porn in general, she is completely disgusted by it. I, on the other hand, get great ideas from it. Our sex life is amazing, and I feel like all my usage has trained me to last longer during sex. We have sex 3 or 4 times per week, but I'm so numb to the porn that I don't even feel guilty anymore. But I could never tell her because things are so great in our marriage.
3: So, man, in this case, I'm saying this is fine.
2: You're almost using porn like a study guide.
3: Because, you know, a lot of times one of the big issues with pornography is that it kind of starts to ruin your sex life or, you know, you're escaping into it or getting weird ideals or whatever. But he's just getting cool ideas, which is very different. And everyone's happy. I really don't see the problem. If she's just going to get all like sad about it and upset and then it's going to screw everything up. I don't know. I don't think it's hurting anybody.
1: But if she feels like she's being lied to and doesn't like porn, that's
4: it. Could
2: she doesn't know about it?
1: Yeah, right, that's hurtful.
4: Yeah,
1: like because what if she finds out by you not telling her, but you she opens up your computer one day and then what? You got to say, "Well, I've been lying to you because it's better for our relationship."
4: I'd be terrified.
1: Come on,
4: I'd be terrified.
1: Yeah,
4: that it's just it's a ticking time bomb. That's for sure. 1-800-947-3979. A few years ago, I was in Nashville on a business trip. I went out with some coworkers one night and ended up having a drunken one-night stand. Not my proudest moment by any stretch. Later that year, I went to a family reunion when I saw a lot of family I hadn't seen in decades. At one point, I ran into a cousin I knew from when I was little, and he introduced me to his wife of 2 years, the girl I had had sex with in Nashville.
1: Oh.
3: Mm. Ooh.
4: I don't believe you. That's a doozy.
6: This one, not as serious as the porn one, but this guy has been keeping a secret from his wife. Okay. It says, my wife and I have been vegetarian for over a decade, me, and closer to 2 decades, her. Almost a year ago, I bought gas station food and realized mid-bite it had meat in it. I don't know why, but that was a trigger for me to give up vegetarianism. I ate the hell out of it. It was just a dumb tornado. That was almost a year ago, and she does not know that I've been eating meat on the down low ever since.
2: Oh, wow.
3: Yeah, I know why it was a trigger, because meat's delicious.
6: Yes. Yeah. He said it would be devastating for her since she is vegetarian because of animal rights. I only was because of proxy and thought it would be more healthy.
4: Hmm.
2: So he's having secrecy burgers all the time.
6: He's having secret meat.
4: But real, yeah, right?
1: I had secrecy burgers for a while, but that was just because my ex would shame me for fast food.
2: And then he caught you because you had a curly fry like stuck in your scarf or something.
1: I had a checkers fry in my scarf. He's like, what'd you have for lunch today? I was like, I haven't eaten
3: yet. Not checkers, that's for sure.
2: Wheatgrass.
3: That's exactly what this guy is doing, except he's good at not having food stuck to him, apparently. So.
1: And I didn't feel like most of the time I would tell him and then I'd come on the show and tell y'all he would listen and hear. But he was so health conscious and he would make me those green smoothies. I told you about this too. And every day I'd come in with a green smoothie. I'd drink like three drinks of it because it would taste like sour spinach.
4: Ew.
1: And then I'd dump it and clear it out. And then he'd like borrowed my car for a little while there or something and came in one day and asked me how the smoothie was. He's like, I did something a little different. I was like, oh, yeah, I noticed. And he's like, well, I noticed that the smoothie's actually still full and sitting in your car. And I was like, oh,
4: yes.
1: I don't care for how you set me up there, but you're right. Yeah. I've been lying.
4: That was a good rope-a-dope he got you on.
3: Yeah, pretty easy. Pretty easy.
4: Katie, what is the secret you found out from a family member?
7: The last lady reminded me about her grandpa's, but my grandpa told me maybe a year before he died, we all thought he was hard of hearing, and he told me when my grandma left the room once, he says, you know, I can hear her just fine, but life just works a lot better if she thinks I can't hear her. So I just thought that was so funny, and I eventually told my mom, that was her dad, that, you know, grandpa told me this, and she's like, you're kidding me. And so everybody just thought he was hard of hearing, but he was ignoring her the whole time.
4: Did people laugh and find it charming, or were they kind of pissed?
7: Oh, absolutely, because it was not his character at all. So it was so hilarious. Nobody was mad, and Grandma never knew. We never told Grandma.
4: That's probably best. It might have been hurtful to Grandma. So thank you,
7: probably.
4: Katie.
7: Yeah,
4: that's a good one.
3: It made both their lives easier.
4: All right, listen to this one. My 54-year-old secret would ruin several lives. My childhood best friend's little brother is actually my son, and his children are my grandchildren.
2: Say that again.
3: I need to put it. How did you do that?
2: Your childhood.
4: So I think this is from a guy, which means he had sex with his best friend's mom. Then she got pregnant and had his little brother. And then that little brother went on to get married and had children. And so his best friend's nieces and nephews are his grandchildren.
3: Whoa. Oh, that's a tangled little web.
4: Wow. Does that seem right?
3: That sounds about right.
2: Yeah.
3: That's, I guess, the only way that really makes sense how that worked. Because I was like, I don't get it.
2: It's so weird when I put it in context of my life. Yeah. I try to. Like, all right, well, my best friend growing up was this person. If I had sex with his mom, whoa.
3: Oh, yeah. Where's she at right now, Steve?
2: I don't know.
3: She's still hot to trot.
4: She's hot to trot.
2: It's been a couple years since I've seen her.
3: You think she's been through the change yet?
4: Oh, yeah. Throw one down for free.
2: I'll have to text him. What's your mom up to?
3: Hey, man. Has she had the night sweats yet?
4: You want her to?
6: Another one we got on the app. 15 years ago, I brought my dad's new truck to tracking while they were on vacation. I sunk it in a water hole where water was up over the hood. It quit running and toasted all the electronics. I had it towed out and power washed. And power washed it really good. And when they got home from vacation, he tried to go through lemon laws as he had no idea why it was broken.
4: Wow.
6: I still haven't told him.
4: Oh, my gosh. Here's a really petty one. I'm not sure what the gain is. I play almost all video games on easy mode. And then when my wife watches, she always thinks about how good I am at video games. And she's super impressed. I don't tell her that I'm not that good at them.
2: Super impressed. She's saying, you're so great. I mean, wow, my hero.
3: I don't know. Maybe they're like 25. And maybe that's an impressive thing to that couple. Some couples are into that, I guess.
4: Pretty good one.
1: So good.
4: 1-800-947-3979. Because I had a brain injury, I have to be constantly mindful of my habits before going to bed. If I don't, I will be like a kid who constantly wets the bed.
8: Dadu!
4: It's an awful feeling. But since my brain injury, I sometimes miss the mind-body connection things. It happens. Once they discover this, though, what will they do? I have now made up my mind to just have the let them mindset. Meaning, like, you just pee the bed and don't worry about it?
2: Oh. Okay.
6: As long as you got those sheets you get for kids,
2: mm-hmm.
6: those plasticky ones.
2: Yeah, like the rubbery.
3: Yeah.
1: Mattress protection.
3: You don't even need them to be rubber. Like, if you buy a good one, they don't even crinkle or anything. Like, I have them on all of mine because just for sweat and everything because they're all foam now.
1: Yeah.
4: This one, I work as a personal assistant to a CEO of a massive multi-million-dollar software company.
3: Okay.
4: My boss, that everyone thinks is a genius, doesn't know how to convert a document to a PDF.
1: Oh,
3: I think that happens a lot. Mm-hmm. With those types of guys,
4: mm-hmm.
3: like your Einstein types that are like, like the simplest tasks in the world they can't do, but they can figure out how to get to the backside of the moon.
4: Right?
3: Yeah.
4: Or at least figure out how to tell other smarter people to get you to the backside of the moon.
3: Yeah.
4: That might be it. Back in a minute, it is the Free Beer and Hot Wing Show. 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
18: You know those moments where you realize, oh, everybody else has known that the whole time. Like, I know I've had more than my share.
6: Yeah, like, pools are not flammable.
18: Yeah. Mm-hmm. Or in my case, that little ring that's on milk. My family always took it off with a fork. And then one day, I think Joe opened a gallon of milk because he was going to drink a gallon of milk in an hour. And he just opened it. And I was like, wow, that one must have been faulty. And then everyone made fun of me because you could just do that. And I didn't know.
3: Well, it wasn't just that. You actually, we were, I don't remember why we were opening the milk, but you had gotten a fork and you were starting to do it. And I go, give me that. And I just twisted it. And that was how that went.
18: I was being,
24: then it was like, ooh, Hot Wings is a big, strong man.
18: That doesn't sound like me.
3: Yeah. Because, man, that's how you do it.
4: I was being helpful.
3: Like, you always said it that way? Yes.
4: Yes. What? Yes, I am.
0: Well, oh, tongs. Yeah, you didn't know how tongs work until like a year ago.
4: Yeah, I said everybody had an example. Let's cite someone else's, because I'm happy to give all mine. I'm the only one. Maitland was in the spirit of things. She shared.
6: Mm-hmm. Yeah.
4: But you guys have known everything?
0: Yeah, I'll let you know when I come across.
3: Yeah, I mean, I just haven't had such a brazenly obvious one before.
4: I don't know. The word is knave.
3: That was a bad one.
4: Oh, okay.
3: Yeah, that okay.
4: There was brazenly obvious.
3: You're right. That one was really bad. Everyone knew that, or at least plenty of people knew how to spell naive, and I did not.
4: It was the fighting.
3: That was embarrassing. Aggressive. Sure. Yeah. Didn't like that.
4: I'm trying to think of one for Steve. I might not be able to
0: I'm
4: think
0: sure
4: of one.
0: There's plenty.
4: If you can think of one that Steve had, text it in, and then I'll read it on the air right to his face.
3: Oh, that you don't have to eat a summer sausage with the casing.
6: Oh, yeah.
4: Okay, well, done and done. All right, let's work on it.
0: See, I just assumed that that was part of the summer sausage.
3: Like you were always eating the paper.
0: Yeah. I always ate it, so I just assumed that's just how it
4: works.
0: That's the casing. That's just how it is.
3: Yeah.
4: I can't think of one for Kelly. She's never had something that everybody else has known.
6: No, definitely not.
0: Big Ender.
6: No, I don't know. I did that on purpose.
3: Big Ender.
4: Well, this woman had one of those moments.
3: Okay, yeah.
4: She'll explain. By the way, she's at least 75% annoying the way she speaks.
1: Mm-hmm. I can't be the only person on the planet that didn't know that you can just pick a piece of fruit off of a tree and eat it.
4: Wait a minute. I think you are, right?
3: What?
6: Yeah.
4: What? Like, just at that statement, like, why couldn't you pick a piece of fruit off a tree?
3: Yeah. What?
4: And
3: what,
4: consume it?
3: Yeah. What do you think happens between the time it comes from the tree to your face?
4: All right. Let her continue.
1: I had a friend come over a few weeks ago and she was like, Carly, why do you have a bag of lemons in your fridge? And I said, oh, well, I use lemons in my cooking a lot and sometimes I put them in my sparkling water. And she was just like, no, but why do you have a bag of lemons from the store? And I said, oh, well, sometimes I cook with them and I also put them in. And she said, no, you have a lemon tree outside. And I said, okay. And she said, so why do you buy lemons? And I said, because I cook with them. And she said, Carly, you have a lemon tree. You just pick the lemons off the tree and you put them in your food or in your sparkling water. And I said, well, don't you have to do something to them?
4: Do what?
1: And she said, what do you mean? And I said, you don't have to do anything to the lemons. And she was pretty upset, which I guess I am one of the very few people. I didn't think that I was one of the very few people, but maybe I am one of the very few people that didn't know that there is nothing that you have to do to a lemon before you eat it from a tree. You can just take it off the tree. Am I the only person? I'm 28, for reference.
3: Yes, you are the only person. You're stupid.
1: Say no.
3: That's dumb. Of all the fruits, of all, I mean, like one thing I can see, you know, people say, well, you got to be careful with strawberries or apples or whatever, because there's not much protection on those.
6: Mm-hmm.
3: But those fruits with big rinds on them, they are the most protected.
4: Mm-hmm.
3: You don't eat that part.
4: Mm-hmm. Steve, remember when you told us blind people all have wheelchairs?
6: Oh, yeah.
0: Every one of them.
4: Kelly, remember when you thought tampons were set it and forget it like a Ron Popeil chicken cooker?
3: Set it and forget it. Hey, we might all have some.
0: Yeah, maybe.
4: This text. I'm unclear. Does that woman have a lemon tree? Yeah, I know. Oh, tape measurer. That's not the same.
3: I mean, not far, though.
6: The U and USB standing for storage.
4: Or the dance is the Cuban shuffle.
2: Listen, okay, I ran a poll of that on my Instagram on Friday because I was like, surely I'm not the only one.
4: You ran a poll?
2: Yes.
0: When I voted, it was 100%.
2: Yeah.
4: Of course there were
2: four people out of, like, all 250 plus votes on that who also said Cuban shuffle.
6: And I think four were just trying to make you feel a little better.
2: Okay. Yeah.
4: Were you watching the results bated breath?
2: Yeah.
4: Like, oh, come on, Cuban shuffle.
2: I really thought it was going to be like a nice, like, 60-40.
0: No.
2: Nope. I am the dumb one.
0: Yeah. Hot Wings wasn't, you didn't get to witness that.
3: I did not.
0: That moment of realization for Tommy on Friday. I forget how we were talking about the Cuban shuffle. Yeah. But Kelly and I both, because Tommy's like, yeah, blah, blah, blah, the Cuban shuffle. And Kelly and I were both like, wait a minute. Did you say Cuban shuffle?
24: And Tommy's face just went stark and he was like, are you serious?
2: I fell on that grenade because we were roasting free beer. And then I was like, oh yeah, haha. And then like, wait a minute.
18: Yeah, that worked out really well for me.
2: Yeah, I think my favorite part about that is we started the entire conversation about gleeking.
3: Mm-hmm. Oh, okay.
2: And
18: Oh,
6: yeah, that went off the rails.
18: Yeah. Yeah. This text from New Hampshire, they're looking out for you guys. Remember when Tommy and Maitland found out that there were clouds at night?
3: Boy, yeah.
24: They didn't just go to bed?
3: Yeah.
6: Good night, clouds.
18: Boy, when you put all of our failures together collectively, it seems like we're all a bunch of stupids.
6: Yeah.
18: Some more than others. Like me. Here are some things you may not know that may be like that for you.
3: Okay.
18: So these may be, I didn't know that. Or you'd be like, yeah, of course. Did you know that car rests are designed to break car windows? In an emergency, you remove the headrest and you use the metal rods to break the car window.
6: Huh.
18: I'm sure I'll remember that and remain calm when the water is rising next to the windows. I'm sure I'll remember that. Oh, yeah.
24: I think my headrests are built in. I guess I'm screwed.
18: Do you have one of those tools?
24: I don't. Like the little like ball peen hammer.
18: No, there's the multi-tool, the one that will cut your seatbelt. And every car should have one. Hot Wings has one, I bet. Do you?
3: I don't.
18: Have you considered it?
3: I think, you know what? My mom, I think it was my mom. I don't know. Or I got it for a Father's Day or something years ago. And I was like, I'll throw that in there. And it took 1 second before that pointy thing wouldn't stay shut.
18: I don't know what the pointy thing is.
3: It's the thing you bust the window with.
18: Wouldn't stay shut.
3: Well, it folds closed, so it wouldn't poke you the whole time. You would press a button and it would open.
18: Oh, okay.
3: So you could hit it. But it wouldn't stay closed, so all it would do is just stab every part of the inside of everything. And so I went, well, screw this. I threw it away.
18: Yeah.
3: So no,
18: I mean, how many times have you been upside down in the water anyway?
3: Well, so far, none. Now, whether or not I could get to the headrests effectively and take them out while upside down in the water, I'm not sure, but I'll keep it in mind. They do come out in one of my cars. You gotta
24: press those little tabs in and pull up evenly. It's
3: the back seat of the pickup. Those are easy. The other ones in any of my other car, I don't know. I don't know if they come out or not. I don't think I've ever tried.
24: What else?
18: The plastic thing on bread bags, the color of the twist tie or plastic clip indicates the day of the week the bread was baked.
3: I did know that. Mm. I don't know which one corresponds to what, because I still just look at when's the due date. That's right. All I really care about is how long do they think this is going to last?
18: You ever done a mold check right before you were going to make toast and then you find a little and you decide to roll the dice and cut that spot off?
6: Yeah, you just pick it off.
3: And I have.
18: Ever find the mold after you started eating it?
3: Yes.
18: That's not
6: fun. Oh, yeah.
3: Yeah, I definitely
18: What did
3: have.
18: You do in that case? Stop eating or continue eating?
6: I stopped eating.
3: I stopped.
18: That's got to be
3: a stop. Yeah, it kind of grosses me out.
18: Why are there grooves on the edges of coins?
3: I believe that is so blind people can identify the different coins, right?
6: Well, all the grooves are the same. Yeah, I thought that was an old wives' tale.
3: I guess it is, because he just said no.
6: Yeah.
18: Anybody else have a guess?
6: I remember I remember hearing about it. I don't remember.
5: For being able to grip them?
18: They were originally added to prevent people from shaving off precious metals when coins were made of gold and silver. So they put them on there so that
3: Okay.
18: Why are there bumps on the F and J keys on a typewriter or on your keyboard?
5: So that when you can get to the home row.
3: I was going to say that.
5: Without looking.
3: So your index fingers know where to start.
18: Why is there a hole on the tab on the top of your soda can, Maitland?
5: So you can turn around and stick a straw in?
18: Yes.
24: Oh,
18: I just learned that when I read it just now. Also, you could just stick a straw in that other hole, which is also there.
5: Holds it in place a little better so that it doesn't float up and down.
2: Oh my God, that is so cool.
3: Yeah. I mean, I've never done that, but I guess it would also be helpful to possibly keep bees out of there in the summertime.
5: Mm-hmm.
3: Kind of cover the hole up better.
5: Yeah, you ever drank a bee?
3: I have.
5: It hurts.
18: Have you drank a bee?
5: Yeah.
3: Did you get stung?
5: Yeah.
3: Oh, I didn't get stung. I just got it. Like, I took a swig of Sprite once, and I spit it on. Oh, my God, that was a bee. So now I always look inside the can. Mm-hmm. And I try. That freaked me out bad.
6: It got my lip when I was a kid.
3: Oh, man. Oh, boy. And that area really swells. Even if you're not allergic, it goes crazy.
24: You already have narrow throat issues.
6: I know.
24: Imagine if that thing had gotten down there.
6: High from that damn bee.
3: It might be. Residual venom.
4: Residual venom.
3: Yeah.
4: Another great band name.
3: Mm-hmm.
6: Ooh.
24: If Maitland saw them this weekend.
6: Yeah.
3: They might have. There were a lot of bands.
4: What about that? This one, the internet has been going crazy about for a while. For those who still eat Tic Tacs, that little hole, it's meant to dispense just one.
3: Oh, yeah.
2: You don't have one Tic Tac.
3: But no, it's nonsense.
4: Yeah, that's stupid. I mean,
24: zero, because they're garbage.
3: You have to start with at least three, because they're too small for just one anyway.
4: 1-800-947-3979. Tim and Grand Blanc writes, Mythbusters said the best way to handle a car filling with water is to wait until the car goes in the water and remain calm, then open the door and swim up. So don't bash it.
24: You wouldn't be able to open the door.
6: Yeah.
4: Right? I thought that was the problem.
24: That's the whole point.
3: Yeah, you'd have to wait a really long time for water to seep in through all the gaps for the pressure to equalize.
24: Mm-hmm.
3: And you better be able to hold your breath a long time. Yeah. I mean, your best bet is, if you have the wherewithal to do it, is as soon as you get into the water, before all the electrical cuts off, open the window a little.
24: Mm-hmm.
3: That's what you need to do.
4: Bobby in Arkansas writes, listening on 98.3 The Keg, as a bread man, those ties do mean that, the different colors, but the companies no longer use them. Most companies just use one color all the time now because it doesn't matter anyway. Also, somebody said they don't have due dates on bread. That's for babies. They have expiration dates, and that's questionable whether or not they have those either.
3: Oh, whatever.
6: I like when bread has those little tabs, U-shaped things. Because I've used them to fix flip-flops before. On a life hack thing.
4: How do they fix flip-flops?
6: Like when your flip-flop, when the nub...
3: When it blows out with a pop-top?
6: When the nub falls out of the hole, pops out.
24: So you pop it on the bottom?
6: You pop it down in there, and then you put the bread tab.
24: Oh, yeah, it's like a washer.
6: It holds it, like a washer.
3: All right.
4: Well, that is clever.
6: It holds it in place. And then you can enjoy your flops for at least another week until you get new ones.
3: Like it would just snap.
4: Yeah, that's a short term.
6: Yeah.
4: Short term fix. 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
21: I started laughing out loud because I was going back to the Bon Jovi song. And Kelly said she couldn't tell which ones were Bon Jovi and which ones were Keith Urban. And it's a really cringy video. And I went, I've got to see some of this video. I want to see if I can tell which one is which.
22: Mm-hmm.
21: The reason you can't identify Keith Urban is because Keith Urban is Jennifer Nettles. Keith Urban is not in this at all. It's Bon Jovi and Jennifer Nettles.
22: From the country band Sugarland.
23: Wait, that's not Keith Urban in the far left with the guitar in his hand?
21: No, it's Bon Jovi. It's one of the Bon Jovi people.
23: I thought the guy in the middle
22: is Bon Jovi. Is it Richie Sambora?
21: Those are not all named Bon Jovi.

0: It is Friday. Hey, who likes that? 1-800-947-3979. 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I'm Freebeer, one of the hosts. Full house last night. Got up this morning. Got in the shower by 3:40 in the shower. While in the shower, I'm like, pretty sure someone's walking around. One of the kids must be up going to the bathroom or something.
1: Okay.
0: Didn't think much of it. Finish getting ready, walk out, come down the hallway to where it opens up into like the living room and the kitchen. And I see that the TV is on in the living room. Pretty surprising. But with six boys, pretty common that somebody leaves lights and TVs on and then goes to sleep. So, but I see it's on Minecraft on the Nintendo Switch. Now, the Switch will time out after a while. No one's using it. So that seemed weird. Because again, at this point, it's 4:05.
1: It's early.
0: I walk out and we have like a love seat where it's the double recliner kind of. And that's out. And I thought, okay. So somebody just, they got tired and went to bed. And this has been on for 5-6 hours. I walked in to look for the remote in the living room. And when I turned around, I saw two boys underneath the footrests, which were up. And my first thought was, they're sleeping under there like it's a fort. But no, then they looked up and I go, what are you guys doing? And they go, playing Minecraft?
2: Huh.
0: Have you gone to bed? No.
3: Oh my God. That was always the coolest feeling as a kid. Staying up like that. I loved it.
0: I said,
3: that's awesome.
0: It's 4 a.m. And what he heard is, it's morning. Oh, is mom going to make pancakes? I go, no. Mom's not going to make pancakes. I go, you guys have to go to bed. Right now?
4: It's going to be a buzzkill, man.
0: Yeah. Total buzzkill.
4: They were gaming all night.
0: I said, you guys, I have had all the sleep I get for this night. This is it. And you have not gone to bed yet. You're going to be very tired today. No, we're not. Okay, well, I'm not having that debate because, you know, whatever. Man, I think if I hadn't gotten up, I think they'd have been playing when the sun came up. And that is insane.
4: Probably.
0: And that will be the last time that I say, you guys can have electronics till you fall asleep. Because they took that and they're like, if we never sleep, we can always play.
1: Yeah, they did.
4: You kind of did that to yourself.
0: Did. We're going back to the timer system. Because that has been very effective.
4: That's crazy.
0: That's what I thought.
4: Wow, so, that's a lot of gaming.
0: Yes. Must be a hell of a house they built.
4: Yeah.
0: Mm-hmm.
4: Good morning, I'm Steve. You guys want to talk conspiracies?
0: Sure. I don't. Just kidding.
4: This is one. It seems like we really dodged a bullet on Wednesday.
0: Like 2 days ago Wednesday?
4: Yes. We are all lucky to be here.
1: Oh, no.
4: Did you know about the conspiracy theory that was bouncing around social media for the last 8 months that said Earth was going to lose its gravity for 7.3 seconds at exactly 10:33 a.m. the other day.
3: Dang it, it already passed. Yeah.
1: Oh, no. That would have been terrible if you were outdoors when that happened.
0: No, but not if I knew it was coming. I would have been ready to dunk.
1: Finally.
4: Yeah, there was a conspiracy
0: theory. Hey, Rim, it's me again.
4: Said Earth was going to lose gravity for 7.3 seconds on Wednesday, the 12th, 2026. And 40 million people would die.
0: Wow.
4: Because we were all, if you were outside, and you weren't tethered, you were going to float about 50 or 60 feet in the air. And then once the gravity kicked in again, you just drop back down to Earth.
1: That's a bummer.
4: Yeah, a real bummer.
1: That wouldn't be a lot of fun. Now, what time was that supposed to happen? Are we sure it didn't happen?
4: 10:33 a.m.
1: Eastern time or...
0: Oh,
1: Greenwich Mean Time?
4: Yeah, 10:33 a.m. Eastern Time.
0: Okay.
4: Yeah.
1: Oh, okay. Well, yeah, we did dodge a bullet then. I thought maybe it did happen, and I was tucked into bed, you know, under the sheets, and I didn't even know.
0: Oh, do you have a weighted blanket?
1: I do.
4: Oh, you just hit the ceiling for a couple seconds and then bounce back.
1: Well, that's the thing. Yeah, my ceilings are only like 7 feet high. They're not very tall, so I probably wouldn't really even notice.
4: Yeah. Yeah, it didn't happen, though.
1: Well, that's fortunate, I guess.
0: What was, why did they think it was going to happen again?
4: The claim started on December 31st, 2025. An Instagram user posted a video with text overlay reading, "On August 12th, 2026, the world will lose gravity for 7 seconds. NASA knows they're preparing, but won't tell us why."
0: That's all it takes?
4: Yep.
1: Oh, my gosh. Okay.
4: It claimed that a secret NASA document titled Project Anchor had leaked online in November of 2024. The project allegedly had a $90 billion budget.
0: Wow.
4: And a single goal: survive 7 seconds of no gravity.
1: Oh, man. It's almost like being hooked on an 8-second ride.
0: We did it.
4: Yeah.
1: Yeah.
4: Yeah, we did.
0: I mean, maybe it did happen. Yeah. And their project they built for $90 billion was so effective because the government is always reliable on big or small projects.
4: Now, you may be wondering, how is the gravity just going to shut off for 7 seconds?
1: Yeah, I am curious about the how and the why on that deal.
3: I didn't even think about it.
4: Don't worry. I just thought
3: I'm going to float.
0: This is awesome.
1: We know how. And then float happens.
4: Yeah. The anomaly was going to be caused by 2 gravitational waves from black holes, and they were going to intersect right at us.
1: Oh, like they were going to cancel it out. Like sometimes when we do Deca Smash.
4: Yeah.
1: When, you know, you get 2 wavelengths that hit each other. Yeah. I can't hear that song at all. Mm-hmm. And then one is removed and you go, whoa.
0: Oh, I never thought of that. We could make gravity stop if we get the wrong 2 songs.
1: If we do. Yeah. That's we got to be careful.
4: NASA's known about it for 5 years. They even built bunkers for government leaders, scientists, military personnel, and selected citizens with genetic diversity.
3: Oh, okay.
4: Yeah.
1: Wait, is that the real reason why Trump was in the food cart?
0: Maybe.
4: Was that on Wednesday? Like,
1: were they putting him in the heavier plane?
4: Yeah.
0: Yeah,
1: because it was tethered to the ground?
0: Yeah.
4: Yep.
0: I bet that's it.
4: But we all made it.
0: Look, congratulations, everybody. We're like space pioneers.
4: Yeah.
3: Oh, I'm an astronaut.
0: Yeah. Finally. Yes.
3: Good morning, I'm Kelly. You guys ever heard of the book The Metamorphosis? It's old. It's from like 100 and something years ago.
4: Yeah.
1: Vaguely.
3: Yeah. It's where the guy wakes up and he's a cockroach, but he's like a human-sized cockroach. It is kind of crazy. I've never felt bad for a cockroach in my life, having been a Southern girl. Those are not bugs, animals, whatever, that I feel bad for.
1: No.
3: But The Metamorphosis by Franz Kafka. It tells a story about Gregor, who is a traveling salesman.
4: Gregor.
3: Wakes up one morning and he is a life-size cockroach. And I was like, where's this book going to go? And it's short. It's not like, I mean, the audiobook is 2 hours. It's a quick burner. But the whole time I was like, dang, I feel really bad for this cockroach. He lives with his family and they're like terrified of him because everybody's afraid of cockroaches. Mm-hmm. So I do understand that.
0: Especially when they're the size of a bed.
3: Yeah. But then he's like, hey, how do I get out of this bed? Because I woke up on my back. And like, if I flip over, he's so aware. He's like, if I flip over, I'm going to make a lot of noise and I don't want to wake up my family and scare them because now I am a cockroach. And it is the weirdest book. And then
0: it's like a fever dream.
3: It is. That's exactly what the book reads like. And the family is terrified of him. And then some family members are like, okay, we'll care for him. And then they get angry with him. And like, you can't

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1: Oh, definitely.
2: Significantly cooler.
3: I mean, a cockroach?
4: Yeah.
2: Unless you were like a penguin.
4: Have you ever seen anything less cool, though, than a bird who finds itself inside a home? They lose their mind and smash into everything.
2: Oh, that's
5: heck.
2: True.
5: Even if inside of a garage with the garage door open, they can't seem to manage to get out.
2: Yeah.
5: They are stupid.
2: Yeah. Anyway, The Metamorphosis, cool little quick book, kind of weird.
4: Very
2: weird. It definitely gives 1915 vibes, which is when it was written.
4: That makes sense.
2: Accurate. Okay,
5: that makes,
2: sure.
5: Makes a certain amount of sense, then, I guess. I guess I see that.
4: Next hour, are you a crazy fan? Like, is there a celebrity that when they tell a story, they don't know your name per se? Maybe they do. But if they were like shooting the breeze with a bunch of other people like backstage somewhere and they're like, hey, what's the craziest fan you ever saw? Would something you did get mentioned?
5: Oh, no.
4: Because we would like that perspective. Like when, you didn't mean it that way.
5: Like,
4: but
5: you're the crazy fan.
4: You know, in hindsight, bringing them your finger that got chopped off to sign is weird. Right?
5: Yeah. It would
1: be. That would be strange.
4: Whatever it might be.
5: But it's probably happened.
4: It probably has. It's game day, though. The initials game next.
5: Yes.
4: It is the Free Beer and Hot Wing Show.
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7: For the most part, things are looking good this morning. 80 westbound in Stroudsburg. Watch for delays at Broad Street. Construction has the left lane closed. No problems on 380 or 84. We're looking good on 81 and the Casey. Turnpike running accident free. If you see a traffic problem, call our toll-free tip line, 855-ROAD-TIP. 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
17: 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Give you a couple of initials and then a bunch of clues. Each clue moves you closer to answer that. If you get the round on the first clue, you get 4 points. 3 for the second, 3rd for the 2 for the third, 1 for the rest.
18: All right.
17: Would you like to guess the initials?
18: Yes, please.
16: Yes, always.
17: All right, Steven. What are the initials we'll be playing today? BRT. You got zero correct. Kelly.
4: P.S.
17: You got one correct.
4: Oh.
17: Howings. I'm sorry, Maitland. Or Howings, I don't care.
18: Let's say, P.B.
17: Like peanut butter? You got one correct.
4: P, guys, it's P. P.M.
17: You got one correct. Tell me.
19: P.R.? No, we did R.
17: No,
19: shoot. Oh, hold on. P.G.
17: No. You got one correct.
19: All right.
17: F.P.
20: F.P.
17: All of the answers have the initials F.P. Here we go. Clue number one, round one. Can be an individual or a group. Clue number two, often labeled as critical.
20: Steve. Fighter pilot.
17: No. Question three, makes comments.
4: Maitland. First person?
17: Nope. Clue four, not connected to actual law enforcement.
4: Kelly. Fun police.
17: Nope.
18: No.
4: Oh.
18: No.
17: Hot wings.
18: Fashion police.
17: Correct.
4: I'm out. I'm done. I already did it.
17: You are,
4: I know,
17: far and away the best at like doinking it off the uprights.
4: I know.
17: And I know it's frustrating, yeah, but there's something special about that skill.
4: Look, I'm the one, when you look at stats for any sport, I am the assist. And the assist is what gets you the point. Mm-hmm. It gets the run batted in, you know? I'm there. That's who I am.
20: So you could still be in the Hall of Fame for
17: assists.
20: When
17: you played volleyball, you were a setter?
4: No.
17: Were you a hitter?
4: Oh, yeah. But you know what? I always wanted to be a short little sweater with stubby strong fingers.
17: FP, round two. Outwanks leads with one. FP. Clue number one is intended to receive attention. Clue number two is considered most important.
20: Steve.
4: Kelly.
20: Fine point.
17: What'd you say?
20: Fine point.
17: No. Kelly.
4: First priority.
17: No. Tommy.
19: I actually was going to say the same thing.
17: Say something different.
19: Oh, goodness. Far... pants.
17: Not far pants. Good try.
20: Pants.
17: Clue number three is first. Clue number four commonly features photos.
19: Tommy. First print.
17: No. Five. Includes stories. Clue number six. This features the most relevant and important headlines.
4: Kelly.
17: Yes.
19: That's annoying.
17: Here we go, FP. Round three. Found popularity in the 1990s. Clue number two, commonly adjustable.
20: Steve. Fanny pack.
17: Correct. That's three for Steve.
18: Good one, Steve.
17: Okay. Clue number one. Part of it is circular. Clue number two, made of iron, copper, or steel. Clue number three, often surrounded by extreme levels of heat. Clue number four.
20: Steve. Fire pit.
17: No. Commonly used as a weapon in classic cartoons.
19: Oh, Tommy. Fire poker.
17: No.
19: Oh.
17: Clue number five has a handle.
18: Weapon in cartoons.
17: Clue and six. This is found in the kitchen and used over a stove.
19: Tommy.
17: Tommy. Oh.
19: Frying pan.
17: Yes.
4: Oh, like, what?
17: Next round. Clue number one. Sometimes goes by just the second word. Clue number two involves a mixture. Clue number three. A famous brand was started in 1934 by A.W. Leo, Tom Yeats, and Ralph Harrison.
19: Wow.
4: What?
17: I don't know how that... I don't know how... I know the answer, and I don't know how that's supposed to help anybody. Clue number four involves water. Clue number five, often sold or appear in cartons, bottles, or bowls. Clue number six, this drink could feature pineapple, orange, and cranberry flavors. Hot Wings.
0: Fruit punch.
17: Correct.
19: Oh, my goodness.
17: Steve, three. Hot Wings, two. Kelly, one. Tommy, one.
0: What was the one who invented it?
17: A.W. Leo, Tom Yeats, and Ralph Harrison.
0: It took three people to come up with fruit punch. Jesus. You know, they were partying.
17: I spent the whole time staring at that like, is this a brand I should know?
0: Yeah,
17: like, are, do their names make something else?
0: That's what I was, too.
17: Is someone Leo Yeet Ralph? Did that? Is that a fruit punch person?
21: I
17: Leo
21: love that
17: Yeet
21: drink.
17: Ralph?
21: Yeah. It's my favorite brand.
4: He's the guy surfing on the Hawaiian punch bottles.
17: Oh, yeah. FP, here we go. Clue number one, often considered somewhat flexible.
0: Hot Wings.
17: Hot Wings.
0: Fun Patricia.
17: No.
21: Everyone knows Fun Patricia's flexible.
0: Kind of flexible.
17: Clue number two, commonly seen near water. Clue number three are commonly between 6 and 12 feet in length. Clue number four can be seen in the logo for DreamWorks.
4: Maitland.
19: Oh, Tom.
4: Oh, fishing pole.
17: Yes.
0: Damn it. I was hoping you weren't going to come up with it.
4: I almost said flagpole, but then I thought about the DreamWorks logo, and I was like, wait a minute.
17: Here we go. FP. Everybody's on the board now. Clue number one. Sometimes is only allowed for a certain period of time. Clue number two involves a space.
19: Tommy? Front porch?
17: No.
19: Oh.
17: Clue number three is part of one of the best-selling board games of all time. Clue number four can be found in public parks, residential areas, or streets. Clue number five involves a vehicle. Clue number... Getting to number six a lot today.
4: Yeah.
17: Not sure I'd be doing... I'm certain I wouldn't be doing any better. Number six involves leaving a car in a designated area without
19: Tommy. Free parking.
17: Yes.
19: I knew I'd do a Monopoly, but I couldn't figure out what place it was.
0: Yeah, I was thinking of all the little pieces to Monopoly, not the board itself.
22: Hey, it's the free beer.
0: Here we are.
17: There's me blathering out on the wrong spot.
19: Nothing new.
17: No, sounds exactly right. FP, clue number one, debuted in 1969. Clue number two features bright colors.
4: Oh, that's it?
17: That's it.
4: Sounded like you were starting a list.
17: Nope. Clue number three has a connection to an iconic television cartoon. Clue number four, marketed towards children. Clue number five, commonly found in bowls.
4: Maitland. Fruity Pebbles.
17: Yes.
0: Oh, wow.
19: Okay.
0: Man, once my brain thought of Fun Putty, I couldn't get away from it.
21: Same.
0: I hate it when I know it's something that doesn't exist, but it's in my head.
17: Hot Wings, Steve has three. Hot Wings, Mate and Tommy, two. And Kelly has one. FP. Clue number one is a condition. Clue number two can occur within hours or days. Clue number three is an illness. number four. Commonly connected to nausea.
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17: diarrhea. Clue number five. Connected to bacteria, viruses, or parasites.
4: This is hard.
21: Yeah.
17: Clue number six.
21: Oh, Steve.
17: Steve.
21: Filthy poops.
17: Nope.
2: Oh.
17: Closer than you think.
2: Hot wings. Funky psoriasis.
17: No. Clue number six. This is caused by eating contaminated or spoiled
4: thing. God, of course.
17: Maitland.
22: I think Kelly was first.
17: That is incorrect.
22: Okay. Food poisoning.
4: Oh, my God.
17: Food poisoning. Kelly gets it. Maitland's guess was Kelly is correct. That's not even the right initials. Oh, you had that one, Kelly.
4: Yeah.
17: I mean, you did eventually.
4: I'm the most familiar with it.
17: Yeah, right? Like, what happens to me all the time? It starts with FP. Maybe the next one, too. Clue number one, connected to development. Clue number two can be connected to fear. Clue number three can be connected to the cold. Clue number four is often a symbol of vulnerability. Clue number five sometimes occurs while you are sleeping.
4: Kelly. Fever pitch.
17: No.
21: Kelly.
4: I was like, fever dream. Not the right letter.
17: Clue number six. This curved posture is often observed. Tommy.
19: Fetal position.
17: Correct.
2: Oh, my God.
17: Tommy with three.
2: Like, what?
17: Clue number one involves intensity.
22: Maitland.
19: Tommy.
22: Flesh pickle.
17: Not flesh pickle. Nope. Tommy.
19: Base party.
17: Not. Nope.
19: Okay.
17: Clue number two. This is originally from baseball.
22: Maitland.
19: Tommy.
17: Maitland.
22: Foul play.
17: No.
4: Kelly.
17: Tommy.
19: First pitch.
17: No. Kelly.
4: I was also going to say first pitch.
17: Say something else.
4: Foul pitch.
17: No. Clue number three features agitation or excitement.
21: Agitation.
2: Huh? Hot wings. Fever pitch.
17: Correct.
21: Oh.
19: Baseball?
17: That's two for hot wings.
19: Oh.
17: He has four now.
4: Yeah.
17: Clue number one. Final round. Double points.
2: Oh, my.
17: This is getting interesting. Next on SportsCenter. Thank you. Clue number one, considered unfair.
19: Tommy. Foul play.
17: Correct.
21: Tommy, you did it.
17: Tommy finishes with a remarkable 11.
2: Wow.
17: And turns into a Tigger. Well done.
19: Oh, that felt good.
17: Bet it did. Dumber Than the Show Trivia Revisited. Oof. That is next. It is the Free Beer and Hot Wings Show. 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

0: 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This is Felicia in Kingsport, Tennessee. Listens on the hog. Hi, Felicia. How are you?
1: I am so great. How are you guys?
0: Very, very good. You ready for this?
1: I'm vibrating right now.
0: All right. In a good way.
1: Yes.
0: Well,
1: unless I explode.
0: You're a dental assistant at a nonprofit clinic. That is a very...
1: Shout out to Friends in Need. Help center.
0: Excellent. That's pretty awesome. I like that. And it says you enjoy feeding people sweets. You mean like strangers' kids or what?
1: Anybody that gets to know me a little bit, I like to bring them treaties.
0: That's pretty
1: treaties
0: awesome.
1: For my sweeties.
0: Are you?
2: That's why they gotta come see you.
0: Do you? Are they homemade?
1: No, not usually. I'm very lazy.
0: Okay.
1: It's so easy to just be like, here's some little Debbies.
0: You just like giving.
2: Ooh,
0: I like that.
2: Nice.
0: All right. Well, Felicia, you have a choice to make. You can play Kelly for 100 or Steve for 300. Maitland's asking the questions. Me and Hot Wings are going to sit around.
2: Yeah.
1: I'm going to go big money Steve.
0: All right. Felicia and Steve, you'll have the same five questions from Maitland. 90 seconds for each of you at the most. Low time is the winner if there happens to be a tie. You can each pass on questions the first time around, and Mate the Great will return to them. Steve will be in the hallway. He will not hear your turn. Good luck, Felicia.
1: Thank you.
3: Felicia, are you as good at trivia as you are at giving out sweets that you didn't make?
1: I'm competitive.
3: Okay.
1: I'll just say that. Good or bad, I'm at least going to do my hardest.
3: Right. That's all we ask that you do. Felicia, are you ready for your one and only shot at Dumber Than the Show trivia?
1: Bring it on.
3: Well, that begins in 3, 2, 1. Which reality competition series did the members of One Direction meet on? Was it The Voice, The X Factor UK, or Britain's Got Talent?
1: X Factor UK.
3: Tommy, Chucky, Phil, and Lil are main characters on what hit 90s?
1: The Rugrats.
3: Joseph Allen Maldonado Passage is better known by two different nicknames. Name one.
1: Pass.
3: Slow Down, You Crazy Child is the opening line of what song by which artist?
1: Pass.
3: What was the first vegetable NASA was able to grow in space?
1: Tomato.
3: Joseph Allen Maldonado Passage is better known by two different nicknames. Name one.
1: The Brooklyn Bridge.
3: Slow Down, You Crazy Child is the opening line of what song by which artist?
1: Double pass.
3: Time. How do you think you did?
1: I think I blacked out. I'm not sure.
3: Okay. Well, Felicia, we will get you on hold and wave Steve back on in. Steve makes his way to his spot. Welcome back, Steve.
4: Thank you.
3: How's the hallway?
4: Pretty boring.
3: All right. Nothing special?
4: A couple jugglers.
3: Whoa. Well, Steve, how are you feeling about defending your $300 today?
4: Feel good.
3: Well, are you ready?
4: Yes.
3: All right, Steve, your turn begins in 3, 2, 1. Which reality competition series did the members of One Direction meet on? Was it The Voice, The X Factor UK, or Britain's Got Talent?
4: X Factor UK.
3: Tommy, Chucky, Phil, and Lil are main characters in what hit 90s Nickelodeon?
4: Rugrats.
3: Joseph Allen Maldonado Passage is better known by two different nicknames. Name one.
4: Oh, that's, Tiger King.
3: Slow Down, You Crazy Child is the opening line of what song by which artist?
4: Pass.
3: What was the first vegetable NASA was able to grow in space?
4: Tomato.
3: Slow Down, You Crazy Child
4: Pass.
3: Is... Time. How you think you did, Steve?
4: That last one's going to bug me. Slow Down, You Crazy Child.
3: Think so.
2: That's a hard question.
3: It's a hard one?
2: I mean, I think it is. I know it.
4: I can hear it.
3: Open to a huge song.
4: I can hear it, but I...
3: All right, well, we will get Felicia back on the line and score this game. Welcome back, Felicia.
1: Thank you.
3: Question number one. Which reality competition series did the members of One Direction meet on? Gave you options here, The Voice, The X Factor UK, or Britain's Got Talent. You both said The X Factor UK, and you both are correct. We start off tied at one.
1: All right.
3: Question number two, Tommy, Chucky, Phil, and Lil are main characters in what hit 90s Nickelodeon cartoon? Neither of you let me even get all the words out before you both said Rugrats. And you both are correct there, too. It is the Rugrats. Tied at two. Question number three, Joseph Allen, Maldonado Passage is better known by two different nicknames. Name one. Steve sat there for a minute. You knew it. Came out with Tiger King. Felicia passed. Came back around and thought I was talking about a landmark. And said, the Brooklyn Bridge.
4: Oh, Passage.
1: Yeah. I'm ashamed.
3: The answer is Tiger King, and Steve takes a 3-2 lead.
4: What is the Joe Exotic.
3: Yes.
4: Okay.
0: I did the same thing as her.
3: Well, because I didn't want to only accept Joe Exotic, because then somebody would say Tiger King, and then everybody on the text line would be like, you should have accepted it. So, question number four.
0: What's that one where they started eating
1: people?
0: It wasn't
1: even a fight.
3: Question number four. Slow down, you crazy child is the opening line of what song by which artist? You both struggled with this one. Steve passed, came back around, passed again. Felicia passed, came back around, passed again. The song is Vienna by Billy Joel.
4: Slow down, you crazy.
3: Yes.
4: Yep. I was humming it in my head, but I would have never gotten Vienna.
3: So neither of you get that one.
0: Hard question.
3: And we move on to question number five. What was the first vegetable NASA was able to grow in space? Steve said tomato. Felicia said tomato. You both are incorrect there. It's potato. Oh. But Steve wins 3-2.
1: Congrats, Steve.
4: Nice job, Felicia.
1: I hope that's the highlight of your day is winning.
3: Good job, Felicia.
0: Thanks for
1: playing.
0: Thank
1: you. So much fun.
0: Thanks for listening. Steve Jackpot goes to $400. You get a Lucky Idiot account, which you played on this day, so you probably already have some sort of account. Because that's how Idiot Day goes. Well, you're up to lucky now.
4: There we go.
0: Things are looking up.
1: That's right.
0: All right. Everybody say it together. Bye, Felicia.
3: Bye, Felicia.
0: There you go. We'll play again today. I'll be asking the questions. Kelly's on the hot seat. You could win some cash in 2 hours. We all have those projects that we've been avoiding, right? We all know that. Cleaning out the gutters. 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
0: On the way, the bride was not led down the aisle or guided down the aisle by her father. Nor did she ride a horse. But she did make quite an entrance. Surrounded by fire, a couple of Canadians drive out in a relatively calm way. And who said they'd never play Madison Square Garden back in 1971? And now they have like a trillion times. That's coming up. 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
7: Stroudsburg, 80 westbound stop and go at Broad Street. Roadwork has the left lane closed. No problems on 380 or 84. We're looking good on 81 and the Casey. In Wilkes-Barre, no unusual delays on the North Cross Valley or 115. If you see a traffic problem, call their toll-free tip line, 855-ROAD-TIP. I'm Christy O'Brien.
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29: You were going to tell us each something that you think that we do that's sexy.
30: 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Really gets me going. Steve, when you pull a random clip from years past, like out of nowhere, God, that is fine as hell. 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Hot Wings, when you play the perfect drop and it just lands, man, that's great. My thing from Maitland is that you know every artist under the sun and you know more artists than the guys who've been radio for 72 years.
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31: Wow. Yeah, they go, you like that? I-

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0: 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Which giant performer, pretty big, for a long, long time, way back in 1971, told someone, I don't think I'll ever play Madison Square Garden. It's a ripoff.
1: Aren't we?
0: You just have to wait. But you're probably right.
1: I mean, got two big guesses.
0: Mm-hmm. Also, the Canadian wildfires. You know when they say, get out now, evacuate. This is what happens when you say, I'm just going to do a few more things. Everybody's fine, okay. In the real way.
1: All right.
0: First, though, this. This bride had dreamed of this since she was a little girl. And when I first heard about it, I thought, I don't know. Sounds kind of dumb. But I'll be darned. The cow she rode on seemed to really dig it, too.
2: She rode a cow?
0: She rode a cow down the aisle.
6: She's a brown Swiss. She's 5.5 years old and pretty much my best friend. So people ride their horses, so why can't you ride a cow? And we're having a half-past free break to milk the cows. So me and Michael will be milking the cows as normal on our wedding date. Yeah, everyone else carries on partying and we'll be milking and we'll join them back at 7.
0: Now, it wasn't, I say down the aisle. The aisle was not in a church or a hall. It was an outdoor wedding at their farm. So they didn't throw the cow in a trailer, drive it to wherever, and then make it walk and then throw it back in a crate for the next 4 hours.
2: Can't you get somebody else to milk it, though? Enjoy your wedding day.
0: It's a little weird, right?
2: Yeah.
4: I don't know. People do that thing where they each have different colors of sand and they pour it into a jar. Or people do that thing where they tie a rope around each other's hands at the ceremony. Yeah. So you might as well milk a cow together.
0: Yeah, sure. Yeah, that's true.
1: Why not?
4: Of unity.
0: And milk.
4: Yeah.
2: Milk. And, yeah.
0: Yeah. Big symbols.
1: I mean, there. Yeah.
4: Your marriage will be strong, just like your bones.
0: Mm-hmm.
1: The sub. He too shall enjoy your udders.
0: This couple, that's a couple women, not a couple, but a couple of women, stayed a little bit past when they were told to evacuate. You know, I don't know that they did it on purpose. They might have just been, oh God, we got to go and hustling. But they're driving through some of the wildfires that have been plaguing Canada. And the video's longer than we're going to play. Now, when the video starts, you can see the fire, and it's not that far in the distance, but they're not surrounded by it. But as they go through where they need to go to exit where they're evacuating, they're in it, like sparks blowing across their windshield. It's just like you know, when we say it was apocalyptic.
1: Yeah.
0: That's how it felt. And somehow, overall, would you agree, Steve? They remained pretty calm.
2: Pretty calm. Yeah.
7: It's on both sides. Oh, my God, the homes. Oh, my God, the homes. We got it, team. Oh. We got it. Good I job. Can feel the heat.
8: Good job, Mama.
7: Get out of there.
8: We are driving in the middle of a fire.
7: Oh, God. Deep breaths. Oh,
9: yeah,
7: my
9: look
7: God.
9: At this. This is crazy.
8: Slow down.
7: We don't need to crash in this. Yep, We've got this.
8: Good slow down. Job.
0: So, yeah.
2: But look at
0: Steve showing us a taste. When they're driving at first, it just looks like a lot of smoke. And then they kind of turn the corner and you see it.
2: Well, just that, when they pan to the side and you just see it like coming down that mountainside. And then it gets real dark real fast.
0: Yeah.
3: Yeah, that's terrifying. Now it's on both sides of them. Because at first it just looks like it's on the right side. And then, of course, some butthole pulls out right in front of them, and there's probably not a single car behind
0: them. No, they're the only two cars at the apocalypse.
3: Of course, you're a truck driver, you douche. Anyway, fire on the electrical poles and the wires. I mean, now it's on both sides of the car, and ash is going around them like little shooting stars.
0: Yeah, they're driving through.
3: Involved in smoke.
1: Oh man,
0: ashes in the road and everything else.
1: So many sparks. Yeah.
0: And the visibility.
3: That's devastating.
0: Because that truck that pulled out in front of them.
2: Look at that. Where do you go?
3: Completely black now.
0: Mm-hmm. Yeah. Oh, man, that is scary.
1: That's.
2: I think I'd be okay with that truck pulling out in front of me.
1: Yeah, like, it gives you kind of a lead vehicle. Yeah, honestly, like, you see them go off a cliff, you go, oh, we should stay to the left a little.
2: Yeah, you figure it out.
1: Yeah.
0: Back in 1971, a young performer was interviewed for some, you know, small publication. And they made a recording of it. How eggs, you want to guess who it was that said, I don't think I'll ever play at Madison Square Garden?
1: Well, it makes the most sense to me. The guy who's played there like 100 times in a row and had sellouts, it's probably Billy Joel.
0: You mean the guy with the residency?
1: Yeah.
2: Yeah.
0: Here's Billy Joel in 1971.
5: My guests tonight are Billy Joel and his manager, Irwin Mazer. Eventually, you would like to get into the big places, Madison Square Garden or something like that.
9: No, I don't think I'd ever like to work Madison Square Garden. I mean, it sounds stupid for me to say that now. You know, I don't want to work there. That place is kind of a ripoff, really.
5: Why?
9: Because what it is, in effect, is just jamming as many people and making as much money as you can out of a one-night thing. Unless you're up front or up close, it's just wasted. But Madison Square Garden is just too big.
0: I'm sure he believed it at the time.
2: Well, he really sounded extra New York back then.
0: Boy, did he, right?
1: Oh, yeah, he's very, very Long Island. Yeah, there's no doubt. But I think, you know, it was probably a little more true then, though, too, because you didn't have, like, the perfect video boards and all that. Where
0: the production.
1: Where you're so much more involved. The sound is so much better now. Yeah. I remember the first few times I went to a stadium show back in, like, the 80s, and the audio just kind of sucked. It was fine, but it wasn't that great. But now you go to a stadium show and they're so good at what they do and the technology is so good. It sounds great. Like, I saw the Stones at Ford Field a few years ago and it sounded awesome. You could hear the lyrics, you could hear all the instruments. It wasn't just noise.
0: Right.
1: It was awesome. And they have those gigantic video boards that it doesn't matter that from where I was, in reality, Mick was about, I don't know, a half a centimeter tall, because he was larger than life on the gigantic screens everywhere.
0: That bums me out, though. I'm kind of with 1971 Billy Joel. I agree that it can be an amazing show. Mm-hmm. I know, Steve, you saw Roger Waters' The Wall here at the arena across the street. I remember you coming back saying, this is the most amazing thing I've ever seen at the time. But man, if I'm watching it on video, I don't want to pay $150 or $80 or whatever it is to go sit there.
1: No, my preference wouldn't be stadium. I think arena is the largest one that I don't mind too much. I mean, I'll go to a stadium show, but the arena is where it's more like 8,000 versus 45 or 50,000 is definitely different. It's still small sometimes if you're in the nosebleeds, but
2: I think Roger Waters too. That was kind of an exception because it wasn't just band on stage playing music. That's like a whole experience. They were building a wall on the stage while the show was going on, and then the wall falls down and there was a blimp floating around the whole time, so there was so much going on.
0: That does sound like a lot.
1: Pink Floyd needs a stadium.
0: Yeah, that makes sense.
1: Or Roger Waters.
0: That makes sense. Well, on the way, when did you do something that makes it so that you're the person a celebrity talks about when they bring up stories about somebody being weird or excited
2: or crazy,
0: awkward or crazy? 1-800-947-3979. Some celebrities recently shared some of those moments. We'll share some of those as well, but we want to hear it from the quote unquote crazy fan.
1: Okay. Like you, like you're self-aware
0: and trying to
1: realize now
0: where you look back and go, I thought it was fine, but I could see when I got there that, you know, whatever. Mm-hmm.
2: Yeah, I want you to try and justify it.
0: That'd be even better. Even better. That's on the way next. It is the Free Beer and Hot Wing Show. 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
11: Stroudsburg, 80 westbound. Stop traffic near Broad Street. Roadwork has the left lane closed at mile marker 307. No problems on 380 or 84. We're looking good on 81 and the Casey. Turnpike running accident free. If you see a traffic problem, call our toll free tip line 855 Road Tip. I'm Christy O'Brien.
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1: Hey, ladies. Bean feeling a little dry? Trans potato finger not really doing it for you?
2: I hate potato fingers.
1: Yeah. Maybe you need a little extra help in the bed. You checked out Mooly Girl lately and their latest offering, the Lip Lapper.
2: I've never heard of it. What does it do, Holly?
1: Well, the Lip Lapper doesn't just lap lips.
2: Slaps.
3: It lips, laps, and slaps.
1: It also sinks through. That's what this sucker does.
0: Sign up to be a fancy idiot at freebeerandhotwings.com.
4: When were you the awkward, weird, scary, crazy person meeting the celebrity you hoped to meet? Like, we're looking for one that maybe the celebrities themselves would tell the story. They may not know your name, and they may not harbor a grudge. Like, oh, one time someone brought me soup.
1: Yeah.
4: That their grandma had made when they were young. They had been saving in the freezer.
1: Sure, that's happened.
4: I try to think of something weird every time, and they all seem possible.
1: Mm-hmm.
5: I feel like I really weirded out Chad Kroeger from Nickelback when I met him. Because I was wearing a shirt that was designed for me after I sucked nickels out of a fish that said, I sucked nickels out of a fish and all I got was this t-shirt or something. And the design by our friend Philip Art, it was a fish with a Nickelback Greatest Hits CD coming out of its mouth. And we're standing there talking to Chad and the gang, and he looks at my shirt and he's like, the hell does that say? And I had to tell him the story, and I thought he'd think it was hilarious.
4: Because we all thought he would, too.
5: Yeah.
3: You might have to give some context, because what you said sounds like complete gibberish.
5: Well, yes. And I did. I said, we did this bit. I sucked a nickel out of a fish. I got the nickel back to see Nickelback, and he just went, huh. And then turned and kept talking to somebody else.
2: Man. Oh, I feel like that was my chance, and I told you what I did, and you were not at all impressed.
5: Like, I didn't think he thought he would think it was hot or something. Like, man, I want to see that. But I thought he'd at least think it was really funny. Yeah. I'd rather be all funny than hot any day.
2: Yeah.
4: Friend of the show, Nashville Cam joins us. Hi, Nashville Cam.
6: Hello, people. Hi. How y'all doing?
4: Very good. How are you, bud?
6: I'm 10 past awesome, baby, man. It's Friday. Let's kick it.
4: Now, have you ever been the odd duck that someone might talk about later?
3: No.
1: Oh, impossible.
6: Man. Okay, so first you guys got to take a little piece of humble pie and admit that you're celebrities, okay? Because I know you'll never do it.
4: No, I don't like that at all.
6: The first time I met you guys, and I don't know if you understand why I was so excited.
4: Of course we don't. We're us.
1: Yeah.
6: Okay. I listened to you guys for years before that day. I met you guys at May Day Brewery. Yeah. Super special.
4: Mm-hmm.
6: Right. Yeah, exactly. And for years I'd listened to you guys, and I was the guy that always had to go to work early. So whenever you guys came to town in Nashville to do a live show, I'm sitting in the parking lot before I go into my miserable job and listen to everybody else have a good time. And I'm just like, God, those guys seem like so cool. So I get a new job. I actually take PTO, so I'm getting paid to meet you guys for the first time. Are you kidding me? I turned a little yellow slip in and like, yeah, you can take off. Like, really? So I'm sitting at the bar and you guys all walk in and Hot Wings comes up and he saw the look on my face. I was like, oh my God, they're here. And he said, well, I'm Hot Wings. I said, I know who you are. Are you kidding me? It was spastic. And then finally, I assaulted you guys on the patio there, and we got to talking so much that Dagwood had to come get us and move us to the tent. Like, we got bad pressures.
4: He did.
6: I'm like, okay.
1: He did, yeah.
6: And then if you remember, Austin from the Buzz was there, and he didn't know how to work Droid phones, so I was helping people take pictures with you guys, watching everybody have a good time with you guys.
4: Now, wait,
6: and
4: then when Cam, it was time to go, you're being humble about this. You were catching people who didn't know who we were, who were just going to the brewery and being like, hey, get your picture taken with these guys. They're a big deal.
1: Do you know
4: people
1: who were like, are?
4: I don't know who this Make-A-Wish middle-aged man is, but I guess I'll get my picture taken with these strangers. Like,
1: he's our greatest
6: 100%.
1: Barker.
6: Yeah, I was on my way for my second beer, y'all. My second beer, And I did that. There were some people. I said, hey, you got to go get your picture with Freebird Owl Wings. And then one lady says, I don't know who they are. I said, well, you got to meet them. You got to listen. So I go in to get my second beer, right?
4: Yeah.
6: And the lady behind the bar says, I can't serve you. And I said, what?
3: Oh, no, I didn't know
6: and
3: about that.
6: She's like, oh, yeah. She's like, no. She says, you already had too much.
4: She thought you were and drunk.
6: She thought I was wasted, bro.
4: I
6: got to
4: tell you, because we were there, I think we were there 3 hours, and it probably wasn't until sometime in the third hour where I became sure that you weren't trolling us.
3: Mm-hmm. Yeah.
6: Like, exactly.
4: Like, the whole time I'm like, this is a bit.
7: Yeah,
4: this
7: I go,
4: is
7: I think radio he's, I think show. He's mocking us.
4: Because this is impossible. Cam, you're a good
6: man.
4: We've all come a long way.
6: We have, and I love you. To this day, how many years has it been? I don't even know, like 16 something? No, I love probably, you guys.
4: Yeah, it's been a minute.
6: You guys have stayed true. You stayed true. You do wonderful things. Idiots for Underdogs, the break-ins, the just keeping everybody up in the morning.
4: Were you able to get it?
6: Sometimes, man.
4: Since then, have you ever been able to get another beer?
6: No, yeah. Actually, one of the guys there that I work with stuck up for me and said, hey, man, this dude's like this at 7 in the morning. And he's like, really? He's like, yeah, I'll vouch for him.
4: Yeah, get him a depressant.
6: Excited. He loves those guys.
4: Cam, appreciate you, man. Have
3: love
4: a great
3: you,
4: weekend.
3: Cam.
7: Thanks, Cam.
4: That's funny. Let's see. Let's get a couple randoms. For my 21st birthday, my mom took her and her best friend to a casino in Atlantic City. And while we were there, we ran into Howie Mandel. He was cordial and left my mom and her friend. They were hammered on chocolate martinis. They decided to chase him through the casino screaming, it's Howie!
7: Oh, no. That's the worst.
4: That kept going till my mom's best friend fell and they couldn't keep up.
7: I bet he's never been more amused and relieved to see
4: awesome.
7: An old lady
3: oh,
7: fall.
3: Oh, no.
7: Oh, my God.
4: When I was 9, I chased former Chicago Bears linebacker Brian Urlacher away on his John Deere Gator 2 days in a row at Bears training camp trying to get his autograph. He famously didn't sign autographs. He finally stopped and told me how much he appreciated my persistence and signed a card and a picture for me.
7: Wow.
4: You okay. wore him down.
7: Yeah, you did. You broke down the barrier.
4: This is a bummer. My sister met Morgan Freeman in New York. She didn't eat her food and threw it away. And he came over to her and chastised her for being wasteful.
7: Oh, no.
4: That would be weirdly a bummer, man. You're like, I met a Morgan Freeman. Yeah, was it great? Yeah, he
7: Not
4: told
7: really.
4: Me I'm ruining the planet.
7: Yeah.
4: Josh in Albany. Hi, Josh.
8: Hey, guys. How we doing?
4: Good. Did you make a celebrity awkward?
8: Well, very awkward. This was 10, 15 years ago when Louis C.K. was still kind of coming up. He had an old joke about wearing a shirt that said Awesome Possum on it. So I bought a shirt, basically the same thing that said Awesome Possum, and I had this whole plan built up that I was going to go to the show, and after the show, he was going to see the shirt and remark on it. And we were going to become best friends. I was going to have this joke already, and we were going to hang out. We were going to bond over this T-shirt.
4: Yes. Yep.
8: So my plan was when he said, hey, that's a great shirt. Where'd you get it? It was my punchline was going to be, I got it from your mom's closet. You know, ha-ha, I'm banging your mom. You know,
4: okay.
8: That's hilarious.
4: Right, yes. Right, yeah.
8: So I get at the end of the autograph line. I get all the way up to the front. He notices my shirt. It's all happening. It's all coming together for me. He says, that's a great shirt. Where'd you get it? And I said, oh, thanks. I got it online. totally blank. Like, I'm not going to leave today right now. This is great.
4: Let me show you the receipt totally on blank. My phone.
3: Yeah. Did you then walk away? Because in my mind, you walked away, and then you turned back around and said, I mean, no.
4: No.
3: Ask it again.
4: I'm going to go bang your mom. Oh, dang it. That's not how it's supposed to go.
3: I'm your dad. I had sex with your mom.
8: That's almost exactly what happened, because about 30 seconds later, it hit me that I had this home run to pitch up to him and make best friends with him. So about 30 seconds later, I said, oh, damn it. I got it from your mom's closet. That's what I meant to say. And, of course, it fell flat, and no one laughed, and it wasn't funny. And he looked at me, and he said, Yeah, it's a good thing you didn't say that. So I ruined it. He and I are not best friends. Aww. We do not hang out. Oh, I've thrown the shirt away. It is a stain on both his and my memory forever. So. Oh.
4: That must have been a real bummer to throw away all those fake ficus plants you wanted to stain with his number three.
8: I had so many plants for that, too, but yeah, you know, whatever.
4: Thank you, Josh.
7: Yeah.
3: I got it online. I mean, no, I didn't. You got it on. No, we didn't. I went to a website.
7: Your mom got it online. And then I got it from her.
3: Because I had sex with your mom. Mom sex.
4: Text. I ambushed Kelly in a bathroom because I couldn't believe I heard her voice in the stall next to me. I bet she thought that was weird.
2: I get ambushed in bathrooms a lot.
5: Mm-hmm.
4: At live shows, yeah, it's pretty common. Yeah. It doesn't feel like an ambush. It feels like we're at urinals near each other and we're talking.
2: Right. That's fine. Most of the time people are like, can I take a picture? And I'm like, yeah, can we step out of the bathroom?
4: Yeah.
2: I get a lot of pictures in bathrooms.
4: Yours is a little different because you're in a stall.
2: Yeah.
4: Whereas, like, at least for us, it typically, at least for me, we're at urinals.
2: And your penises are out.
4: Yeah. But at least you can make some eye contact.
7: Well, I don't know. How weird. But I don't want to.
4: No.
7: Yeah, I have a strict, please don't talk to me while my penis is out rule.
4: Yeah, you get shy, don't you?
7: Yeah.
4: Shy bladder.
7: Shy wiener. Yeah. I don't like it.
4: I can power right through that.
7: That's not the place. That's not the place to talk. Sinks, sure, no problem.
4: Yeah.
7: Hand dryers, okay. Not at the urinal.
4: This is one, this is actually what made me think of this. Dolly Parton told a story in 2011 when she was on the show Taste of Country. She was recalling a time that someone left a baby on her doorstep.
2: What?
4: It was when Jolene was a big hit. She said, we came home one day and there was a baby in a box at our gate with a note in it. It said, my name is Jolene. My mama left me here and she wants you to have me. We freaked out.
7: As one would.
4: She obviously said we couldn't take the baby and didn't want to be involved. So they called human services and they took care of the baby until it got there. She said she still wonders what happened to baby Jolene.
7: Oh, wow. Whoa. That would be so weird not knowing.
4: So is
2: the baby the weird fan, or is it the...
3: I don't know if you can put... not sure you can pin that on the baby.
7: Yeah, probably not.
3: That baby was set up to fail, though.
4: The Jonas Brothers shared one in a 2009 interview. They opened up about the strangest gift they ever got from a fan. Quote, it wasn't the biggest shark, though. It was just a baby shark. But they'd preserved it in a tube for us.
5: Oh.
4: That was odd. More than the gift itself, what seemed to puzzle the brothers was exactly how the fan got their hands on it. We're still trying to figure out how they actually went about buying a dead shark. Is there like buyadeadshark.com?
3: Okay,
4: they didn't even give a note explaining it.
3: So there's no context to it. It's not like they talked about it or had a...
4: Doesn't sound like
3: a story
4: it.
3: Or so, had a song about a preserved shark.
7: Okay, so... But, yeah... Sometimes people are like that. They just go, I think this is cool. And I like those guys. I bet they would think this is cool. I'm going to send it to them.
3: All right.
7: Mm-hmm.
3: Right? I mean, high risk.
7: Kind of, yeah.
4: Tim in Buffalo listening on 92.9 WBUF. Hi, Tim.
9: Hey, guys. How you doing?
4: Good, bud. What happened? Did you witness something?
9: Yeah, so I used to do countertops, like stone countertops. Yeah. And we got contracted to do the Buffalo Bills quarterback, Josh Allen.
4: Oh, wow.
9: Go Bills. And when we were putting full heights up is where we put the stone up on the wall. Okay. And as we were on top of the cabinets putting it up, Josh Allen comes walking in. And my coworker got a little too excited when he turned around and saw him and ended up slipping off the top of the cabinet and doing a face plant right on the ground right
4: now. Oh, no.
2: He definitely remembers that. For sure.
4: Oh, he has told that story to lots of people, don't you think?
9: Oh, yeah. And, you know, my boss made sure that we had to stay calm anytime we were around him. Well, apparently he didn't get the memo.
7: Yeah, I guess not.
3: Oh, face plant. Right under the floor.
4: Don't you, Tim, don't you hope someday, like, you see some interview with Josh Allen, he's on some podcast or he's on the Dan Patrick Show, and
7: they ask him about it, and he's like, oh, yeah, one time I was having construction, and he tells the story from his perspective of your friend and the counterfall. That'd be great for you, not for your friend. Not for him. Tim, thank you, bud.
9: No, I'm so glad that didn't happen to me.
7: Thank you, bud. Let's see. Okay. I think this, what happened to you, Joe, from Mooresville, Tennessee. What happened to you?
10: Yes, sir.
7: What happened? Wait, how did you make it weird?
10: So I'm going to start from the beginning. When I was 18, I got to fly for the first time. This was right after the Matrix movie came out.
7: Okay.
10: And I was a big fan, loved the movie. I'm on the plane. I went with my high school to a trip to Florida. So this guy gets on the plane. He looks just like Morpheus from the Matrix.
7: Okay.
10: So I'm like, this guy's Lawrence Fishburne. He's got the trench coat on, the glasses, everything. And so I'm trying to get up enough nerve to ask him if he's Lawrence Fishburne. Like, this has got to be him. It looks just like him. Now, at 18, I didn't realize that Lawrence Fishburne probably wasn't going to be sitting in coach next to me.
3: Probably also not dressed as his character from the movie that he was in.
10: Yeah. Exactly. But, so the tipping point for me to ask him was he opens up a laptop and he starts watching The Matrix.
7: Come on.
10: And I'm really? Like,
7: okay, so this guy's like, playing it up.
10: I'm like, this has got to be Lawrence Fishburne. So I tap him on the shoulder. He looks at me, and I said, I'm sorry, but are you Samuel L. Jackson? He looked at me like he could kill me, and he says, no, and I'm not Lawrence Fishburne either. So I met nobody and made a fool of myself.
7: Joe, that's awesome. I mean, it's not awesome, but that was an awesome share. Thank you, bud.
11: What if it actually was Lawrence Fishburne?
7: Well, those two have both said in interviews that they are very commonly, maybe not as much now as Lawrence Fishburne's gotten older. They look, but at the time,
11: they were both in like action movies and stuff like that.
7: And they both had said that they would just, if someone asked them, like, hey, are you Lawrence Fishburne? And it was, are you the guy from The Matrix? Sam Jackson would just go, yeah. And shake their hand and go. And Fishburne said the same thing.
3: Yep. Mm-hmm. They just had that agreement. Like, this part, all right. You, as long as you don't embarrass me, I won't embarrass you.
7: Yeah. Meanwhile, this third wheel on Tim's flight, he's got to say yes to everybody.
3: I love the idea that celebrities only walk around dressed as their characters from their recent movies while watching their movie.
11: I'm sure there are some that do.
7: Debbie in Illinois. Hi, Debbie. When did you make it weird with a celebrity?
12: So I got to meet Davy Jones from the Monkees, who's reportedly the cutest and smallest of all of the Monkees.
7: Okay. Mm-hmm.
11: Okay, yeah.
12: I'm a tall person, and, like, I'm probably already taller. Well, I am. I'm 5'10". I was already taller than him anyway.
7: Okay.
12: So we were getting ready to go. I thought, ooh, what should I wear? I put a hat on it. So I added about 6 more inches.
7: Okay.
12: So in my picture that I have with him, I look like a Macy's Day float hovering over the top of him.
7: Okay.
12: I don't show anybody that picture. It does exist, but
7: that's awesome though. But he's got, in your defense, you know, you probably didn't make his hit list of stories because I'm guessing that happened to him with lots of people. He was always little in photos.
12: Oh, yeah.
7: Like,
12: yeah,
7: Steve doesn't bring it up every time we get back to the vehicle.
3: Exactly.
7: Yeah. You know.
12: Yeah. He did say, gosh, you're tall.
7: Oh, okay.
12: Yeah. Okay. Thanks.
7: Yeah. Right. Thank you, Debbie.
11: Yeah. There aren't many people though. Or situations that Davy Jones would have been the tall one. He was only 5'3". So, he was... Yeah, he was really short.
7: I met Tony Hawk at a Subway in Oxford, Mississippi. I was on my lunch break. When I got up to throw my stuff away and put my tray back, I walked over, held out my hand to shake, but he was mid-bite and a foot long.
11: Oh, yeah.
7: He was probably pleased that for once someone didn't just come up and say, hey, you look like that guy Tony Hawk. Because that happens to him.
3: That is a whole
7: all
3: thing.
7: All the time. 1-800-947-3979. 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
3: In about an hour, Dumber Than the Show trivia. 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You could be playing for the cash today. Talking about celebrities and the times they met someone where it ends up being a story they likely tell later to other people.
7: Mm-hmm.
3: And we want to hear from you if you were the one that you think gave them a story where they got on the bus that night or back at their home and they're like, hey, did you see that? What the hell was that? We've had some very good ones. This text, Dad and I met Penn and Teller. Magicians often have one nail painted, and they noticed my dad's fingernail was black. Penn said, hey, cool, you're a magician too. And my dad said, nope, slammed my finger in the door at work. It's just black blood. So much awkward silence followed. And then he just looked at me and said, thanks for coming to the show.
10: Magicians always have a fingernail painted?
3: I didn't know that.
10: A common thing?
3: I've noticed it on Penn before.
7: Yeah, I just thought it was a him thing.
3: He lives in like that weird concrete house and it just seems like an eccentric dude.
7: Yeah,
3: like,
7: those guys are both weird. So. Yeah. Well, this person writes, I worked at a JCPenney and thought some dumbass was on one of our ladders, which obviously is a big no-no. So I went over and started yelling, hey, get off the ladder, only to find out it was Rick Smits of the NBA, who was over 7 feet tall.
3: Yeah, 7'4".
7: And not on a ladder.
3: The dunking Dutchman. That's hilarious. Not on a ladder.
7: That's funny.
3: Let's see. Back in 2004, I was 13, and my family and I got to sit in on an interview with Trace Adkins at the Grand Ole Opry. He was telling the lady about wanting to open a chicken wing restaurant and thinking of a name for it. My dad, at the top of his young lungs, yelled, Trace Adkins Chicken Wings! And the man turned around and gave my dad a look of, yeah, that's super original. Thanks, stupid. What? Oh, brain, why'd you have to say it out loud? Everybody could have thought of Trace Adkins chicken wings.
7: That's a good one. That's really good.
3: So good. Zooey Deschanel. Or Zooey Deschanel, as some people have said, revealed to BuzzFeed in 2022 that a fan offered her shockingly rude, unsolicited fashion advice. This is hard to believe, right?
7: Oh, no.
3: A woman came up to her and said, hey, I should tell my agents to dress me in different clothes because I look 50 pounds heavier on TV.
7: Oh, wow. My God.
3: I just said, okay. That woman no doubt thought she was doing her a favor.
7: Yeah.
3: Hey, because in her eyes, I bet you that woman thought, I'm telling her how good she looks in person. But no one would take it that way.
7: Mm-hmm.
3: It's very insulting.
10: Yeah.
3: What's wrong with people?
7: Oh my God, this person says, my dad met Steven Tyler at a small venue in Nashville. He was drunk and started serenading him, making up a song about how he's a rock star. My dad was very embarrassed after the fact. Steven Tyler was embarrassed during the fact.
10: So he's singing a song to Steven Tyler
7: about Steven Tyler being a rock star. Oh, my God. That's really embarrassing. Jesus.
3: That's bad. That is a bad one. Text, back when I was about 15 or 16, I was living in a little town in Alabama called Fort Payne. Oh, I know. And yeah. And went up to Randy Owens' house, the lead singer of Alabama from Fort Payne, Alabama. Went there to work and feed his cattle. And remember one time he came out to walk over and give everybody handshakes and kind of meet everybody. And it was awkward because when I went to shook his hand, my left hand reached over and grabbed a hold of the electric fence. So the current at the right time shocked the S out of Randy Owen. Owens.
10: Oh, God. Come on, brain. Don't do anything stupid. Oh, you leaned on an electric fence.
3: I bet he did tell that story to people. Yeah, some dude, man. Why do we all get so silly?
10: Just act natural. Just act natural.
3: Text. One of my friends hit Chris Evans with a rolling trash can at a Patriots game while she was working.
10: That sucks.
3: Yeah, right? I met Mark Martin, the NASCAR driver, when I was 15. My brother picked me up so I could see Tony Stewart fishing at his racetrack in Eldora. As my brother picked me up in his shoulders, Mark was walking by. My brother slipped it, and my entire upper body rubbed up against Mark Martin's face. It was caught on camera. Still mortified. Okay, this is a good one. Comic-Con. Haley joins us. What happened at Comic-Con?
11: Hi. So I was staying in the hotel. That is very relevant to the story of the Comic-Con. I get in the elevator, and there's a guy in there that looks just like Neville Page. He is a creature concept designer for a lot of sci-fi movies.
3: Okay.
11: And I know him, and I'm like, oh, yeah, he looks just like Neville Page. I'm not connecting the dots that a famous person at a Comic-Con would be in the hotel where the Comic-Con is staying.
3: Right.
11: So I go, hey, you look a lot like Neville Page. And he goes, oh, I get that a lot. I go, do you? He's kind of not really that famous. He's a creature concept designer. And he goes, oh, well, I guess I'll have to Google him. I was like, you really should. He's super cool. And he's like, yep. So we ride three more floors down in silence. Oh. Door opens. He gets off the thing. And somebody goes, it's Neville Page. Aren't you about to go judge the costume contest? I am going to the costume contest.
3: Oh, my God. At least
11: I'm standing in the elevator, and I'm horrified. And my friends are looking at me, and I'm looking at them. And I go, hey, can I have a picture or something? Like, very awkwardly after that. Yeah. He goes, yeah.
3: I mean, he probably thought that was funny, though. I would hope, right?
7: Oh, boy. That's hard to say.
3: That's a good one, though. That's a really good one.
11: And then I follow him awkwardly to this, like, costume contest, and he goes in the side door, and I'm standing in line. I was like, wow.
3: You should have tried to follow him in. Yeah, we're together now.
10: Oh, no.
3: Thank you, Haley.
10: Yeah. Like, embarrassment is one thing, but nerd embarrassment is a whole other level.
7: Yeah, that is. That's double embarrassment.
10: Like, you're the Comic-Con creature, whatever he was.
3: Text from Andrew in Lebanon, Tennessee. I was out with an ex-girlfriend of mine in West Palm Beach. We were at a date at a fancy, smancy sushi restaurant, and I noticed she keeps gazing to someone next to us. She finally said, hey, isn't that the guy from the Adam Sandler movies? And sure enough, the guy looked just like Alan Covert, Grandma's Boy.
7: Okay, yeah, I know that guy.
3: And he's been a co-writer and worked on a lot of Adam Sandler films.
7: Yeah.
3: Well, he looked to be on a date, so I said, well, maybe we should stop staring. I got up to go to the bathroom, and lo and behold, he walks in and stands at the urinal next to me. And I said, all right, self, don't say anything. But my mouth said, shut up, brain. And mid-pee, I said, so you come here often?
7: Oh, no, it's like a come on.
3: I don't know why I said that. He awkwardly looked at me and said, what? We go to the sink at the same time, and that's where I word vomited again and told him I'm a huge fan and love his movies. He eventually agreed to take a photo with me, but holy hell, it was awkward.
10: come here often.
3: Oh, that is bad.
7: This person wrote in verifying my stance about urinals, apparently. Said this was well before COVID, maybe 2018, where I went to Dick's Last Resort and actually met Hot Wings in the bathroom during one of the commercial breaks. And he did tell me, let's have this conversation when my D is not in my hands.
3: Fair.
7: Mm-hmm.
3: Right?
7: Yeah.
3: This one's sort of celebrities, but not really. Dan in Nashville writes, my wife and I were staying at a hotel one time, having a good time at the bar, drinking. I went up to the room and get something, and in the elevator, I saw two women dressed from head to toe in Prince gear. Obviously super fans. Awkward elevator conversation. I said, hey, you guys going to see Prince tonight? They looked at me and said, he's dead. It's been 2 years, man. I don't know. I'm on your side. I mean, mm-hmm. if you're not a fan.
7: Yeah.
3: What are y'all doing dressed in Prince costumes then? Text, I called you guys, got nervous to talk to you during Name That Tune, then I accidentally hung up, and I was afraid to call back.
10: Oh, yeah, you're labeled now.
3: Mm-hmm. Yeah, you're blocked. No, not really. All right, we'll take more of these throughout the day. Been a big wine week for the show. A bunch of us went out to the winery the other night in our fanciest of hats and had a good time. But mate saw one of us out in the wild last night in a setting not accustomed to. Fair?
8: Mm-hmm.
3: Mate and Tommy went wine tasting last night.
10: Ooh.
3: With their significant others. And there's things to share next. It is the Free Beer and Hot Wings Show. 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
13: For the most part, things are looking good this morning. No problems on 81 or the North Cross Valley. No unusual delays on 80 or 115. A running accident free on the turnpike. No problems reported on 380 or 84. If you see a traffic problem, call their toll-free tip line, 855-ROAD-TIP. I'm Christy O'Brien.
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7: I like to say things that make everyone else feel bad. 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
10: So sad.
30: French Stewart. No.
2: Star.
30: Starring Richard Kine as Star
10: and French Stewart.
30: I'm done. Live!
10: Squirrels?
30: That's a whole herd of squirrels!
10: It's good.
2: Goats are f***ing weird.
7: They
2: I'm
7: are.
2: So sick of them. Goats.
7: Yeah.

0: 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Later this hour, Dumber Than the Show trivia. Next hour, America's favorite radio game. 14 straight years. Name that blank. One more quick. When did you meet a celebrity and make it weird? I went to a Tori Amos concert about 5 months after I had been at one of her previous shows. I was now pregnant at this new show, and I brought my ultrasound to her at the meet and greet. She showed genuine happiness and hugged me and signed the ultrasound. Now, I had met her probably 14 times or so, and every time she was a gem, just as here. But then I decided to go one step further, and I said, the baby I'm carrying was made after your last show.
1: Oh, wow.
0: She just stared at me, handed it back with such style and panache, though.
2: Panache.
0: Yeah.
2: Wow.
3: And well, that's good. Mm-hmm.
0: Not bad at all. 1-800-947-3979. 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
4: Hi, I'm Maitland, and Free Beer had said earlier it's been a big wine week on the show.
0: Not something I thought I'd ever say.
4: On Tuesday, we all went to a wine bar, like you said, in our fanciest of hats. Yes. And that was a fantastic time, and I decided, man, can't get enough. And local pizza spot out here, they've been big fans of the show. They've given us pizza before. It's Two Sons Pizza. They helped us out the day of the Fill the Basket Radiothon. Delicious pizza. And they were having a little, like, kind of tester event. It was their first that they were doing like this, just to kind of feel out the interest and everything like that, and to thank people who have gotten them to this point. So they were doing, it was just presented to us as like a pizza and wine pairing night. So I assumed that it was going to be kind of just cocktail hour style. They walk around, like, here's a sample of this wine, take a little nibble of this pizza and see how they taste together. But this was like a very involved tour of Italy. It was very fun.
0: Oh, and wow.
4: The man knows his stuff about wine, and he walked us through how to actually taste the wine instead of just drinking it and being like, yeah, it's good.
0: Yeah.
4: Like, why people swizzle it around and do all that. So I felt very fancy because Tommy and his girlfriend were there, and his girlfriend would wonder things out loud like, man, I wonder why, what this is, or I wonder what this means. And I'd be like, oh, well, it's because of this. And I was like, wow, I don't just drink wine to get sloppy. I know what I'm doing.
2: Nice job.
0: Now, yeah. I'm classy.
4: And now I felt like a very classy broad. And so then, though, they bring out the different little bite pairing. So first up is Asiago cheese and prosciutto. And they paired it with whatever wine they had given us. Okay. And Tommy goes, what is this cheese? You're like, oh, it's Asiago. And he was like, I guess I'm just not a cheese man.
0: Just not a cheese man.
3: Yeah.
4: So we witnessed Tommy become a cheese man.
2: Wow.
0: What was your cheese experience before that? Kraft?
5: Colby Jack. That's it.
0: Okay.
3: Okay. All right. Maybe some mozzarella.
2: That's a solid.
5: Mozzarella.
3: On a pizza.
2: Yeah.
4: Yep. And then they bring out these little caprese bites with our next wine pairing. And Tommy eats that and he goes, wow, I'm usually not much of a raw tomato guy.
5: Did say all that.
0: Wow. What a big world you're starting to see.
3: Yeah, you are emerging into a butterfly of a man.
2: Our little caterpillar.
5: My wings are coming out.
4: And by the end of the night, by the time we got our last glass of wine, Tommy was doing all the things. He was swizzling it, checking the legs. He was swishing it in his mouth, and he was like, oh, the aromas, the mouthfeel.
0: Wow.
4: Tommy's a wine guy now.
0: I'm shocked you're not wearing a monocle.
5: Left it at home. Didn't want to brag.
4: We got so fancy, and I'm so proud of you, Tommy.
2: Did everyone wear fancy hats again last night? Because as we know, you have to wear fancy hats.
4: No, I didn't know it was going to be like as fancy as it was. And when my roommate and I walked up, I thought it was going to be pretty casual. So I was like, oh, jeans and a cute top. The millennial staple.
0: Right.
4: And then she wore just some like white shorts and a nice button-up shirt. And then we walk up and there's people waiting outside in not quite like the finest of dressy clothes, but pretty dressed up. We kind of looked at each other. We're like, oh, crap.
0: What was Tommy wearing? A sweater with Larry Bird's face embroidered in it?
4: No, Tommy looked very classy. He He was wearing khakis and a nice button-up shirt.
0: Wow, I thought you didn't... said before, like, I don't know how to dress up.
6: Well, that's why I asked you, and you said, well, sounds like it's a khaki night, and guess what I wore? Khakis.
4: He wore his khakis. Yeah.
0: I did say that. Yeah. I said, well, you can't go wrong with khakis and something with a collar. It's something like that, because it can be casual or...
3: Right.
6: And Maitland, what did I wear?
4: You wore khakis. And then he said, he was like, man, I was thinking about wearing shorts. And there was a man in shorts there. I looked at him, I said, Tommy... That man in shorts over there looks like a teenager. Good job.
6: Thank you.
3: Yeah, when in doubt, wear pants. That's what that's what they say.
2: Yeah.
3: That's the etiquette.
2: You don't need to be the most dressed up, but don't be the least.
4: Mm-hmm.
3: Well, that's exactly right. I'd rather be overdressed than underdressed.
4: Yeah. Absolutely.
3: You can always, take down a notch your overdressedness, but it's hard to go upwards. You're just wearing shorts.
0: Yep.
2: So what's our next wine adventure on this show?
4: I don't know, but we need to find more.
3: Yeah, where's Boone's Farm?
4: Right. I was at Total Wine yesterday, and I said something about Boone's Farm, and an old man just goes, don't get caught saying Boone's Farm in here. I said, don't tell on me. And he started cackling as he walked away.
3: Yeah. I meant Gallo.
0: Tommy, was your girlfriend impressed when you spent the car ride home raving about this thing you can do with grapes and all the cheeses of the world?
6: We did buy a bottle of wine, actually, because I was like, this was the first time I've understood like why it's a dry and it's not. And I was like talking about how my gums felt so different because this dry red was like doing different things. And I was like, wow. And so I was talking about that mostly. And she's just like, they were yummy.
0: She had a good time.
6: She had a good time. Yeah. Okay.
0: When I got here,
3: she was doing less swishing and more swallowing.
6: By the end of it, yeah.
0: Like the end of the night.
3: Uh huh.
0: When I got in here this morning, Tommy goes, "I didn't get much sleep last night." I go, "Oh yeah, why?" And he goes, "Yeah, well the wine sampling thing went later than I expected." And I said, "Oh, okay." And he goes, "Oh, also, I could be hungover because the front of my head feels like it's in clouds."
4: Oh, that's a wine headache.
3: Yeah.
4: It's tannins.
3: The reds.
6: Yeah, that was a little word I learned yesterday, too. Tannins. I was like, wow.
3: Yeah.
0: Can you use it in a sentence?
6: These tannins are cooking.
3: Perfect. Yeah. That's what the top sommeliers say.
6: Guys, I'm kind of a big deal these days.
2: I like the tannins.
3: Yeah.
2: Cooking.
0: I think, Tommy,
3: do you like to smell the cork? The
0: tannins are cooking. come on by the new wine shop, Bitchin' Tannins.
3: Yeah.
2: Tommy, you're so worldly.
3: Yeah.
2: You've grown up so much since we've met you.
3: That's true.
6: Yeah, guys. Well, I'm just such a big guy. I've been here. This booth has really aged me.
3: Yeah.
6: Like a fine wine.
2: No.
3: Oh, my.
0: Free beer and hot wings report on the way. Got some good stuff. Matthew McConaughey tells a story that, it's grade A Matthew McConaughey type stuff. Definitely. It really is. He says some things where you're like, that's weird. Has a name drop. And then he's on with his life. Also, 30 minutes scrolling. You think you've ever done that in the bathroom when you sit down on the toilet, you start looking at something, you're like, that was a lot longer than I thought it was.
3: When don't I do that?
0: Well, the next time you do it, you're going to think about the story you'll hear at the end of the report.
3: Oh, no.
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8: For the most part, things are looking good this morning. No problems on 81 or the Casey. No unusual delays on 84 or 380. Running accident free on the Turnpike in Wilkes-Barre. No problems on the North Cross Valley or 115. If you see a traffic problem, call our toll-free tip line, 855-ROAD-TIP. I'm Christy O'Brien.
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2: 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Matthew McConaughey, been making the rounds. He has a new movie coming out this weekend, I think, right? I think he's a bluegrass guy or something in it. I don't know. I keep seeing him playing like a mandolin or something. But telling a story while making the rounds about the time he had a name drop to get out of trouble in Mexico.
3: Wedding planner got me out of a major mess up in Mexico one time. Pull in one late night and I'm crossing the border going way down south and I get pulled over and it's one of those pullovers where they noticed me, gringo, in a nice truck. This is that dress down. And I'm like, oh, geez, get the wallet out. Here we go. It was going down. And then I brought up, you guys know Jennifer Lopez? Ever see Wedding Planner? Like, hey, and I was like, yeah, it was me. Like, oh, what the? And they went off, and then we ended up taking pictures together, and they let me go.
4: Sometimes you got to do it. Don't you know who I am?
2: I mean, I guess J-Lo's a pretty powerful name to drop.
4: Yeah, that's a pretty strong one. Pretty strong one.
2: The part about it is one of those kind of stops. Mm-hmm. Nice looking truck. Guy out of place.
4: Mm-hmm.
2: Man, I want to say that he's being a weirdo, but also that's possible.
5: That's pretty
4: Yeah, I totally know what he means. Mm-hmm. Like, I mean, I've heard those stories. I've never driven across that border before myself, but I've heard the stories about paying people off.
2: Mm-hmm. And there's this. Out fishing. The thing about tropical fish. This happens a lot. Like, there's some, like, aquarium fish, that is, that they end up getting dumped by people where they outgrow the tank so often. Like, the first fish I ever had were Oscars. And they're from South America, if I remember right. And they're kind of similar to a bass. Not in appearance, but grow to about the same size. They'll eat anything that fits in their mouth that's made of meat or fish. You know, pretty aggressive.
5: Yeah.
2: And they were very popular aquarium fish a while ago. And so many people dumped them in Florida that you can go fishing and catch an Oscar now in Florida, a place where they, you know, another non-indigenous invasive species. Mm-hmm. And that happens from time to time. But you don't think it's going to be this one.
6: When 8-year-old Seamus Coffey started reeling in his catch on Saturday morning during one of his regular fishing trips with his dad at Ridley Park Lake, he knew he'd hooked something big.
7: I'm reeling it in, and I think there's a bass.
8: I was like, slow down, dude. You might lose it. This looks like something we haven't caught before.
6: But he and Dad Michael never expected this to be on the other end of the line.
8: I was like, oh, it's like a bluegill. I don't know what this is. And he said, it's a piranha.
9: How'd you know it was a piranha?
7: Because I watched YouTube.
10: Our biologist.
2: Every kid would have said that same answer.
4: The kid immediately identifies it as a piranha.
5: Yep.
10: Our biologists have confirmed that this is some species of piranha.
6: While the surprise catch gave the father-son fishing duo one heck of a story, Mike Parker with the Pennsylvania Fish and Boat Commission says how the piranha ended up there to begin with is evidence of a larger issue.
10: I think a lot of times people do, you know, they have a dream. I want to own an exotic fish or a snake or an alligator, and it's cute when it's small, but maybe they can't afford that or house it anymore, and they decide maybe this is someone else's problem.
6: Parker says the tropical fish, native to South America.
5: God, those things are ugly.
4: Yeah.
6: Wouldn't have survived in Pennsylvania waters for very long.
8: So we ended up getting rid of it humanely.
6: That was the right move, according to Parker.
4: It
6: was
4: dangerous.
2: Yeah, right.
5: Ran it over with the truck.
4: I mean, that's kind of what you do.
2: Yeah.
4: As a kid, you land a fish, you hit it with a rock.
6: Dangerous to the public and could have been disruptive to the ecosystem.
10: Even if the law says that you're allowed to own an exotic pet, whether that be a fish or a reptile, you're not allowed to introduce that species into the wilds of Pennsylvania.
2: I like the random footage they're showing of a big carp and a bird sitting on someone's arm.
10: miles of Pennsylvania. So that is unlawful. You can be fined, prosecuted.
6: As for our fearless fisherman, Seamus, he says he wasn't scared of the razor-tooth predator at all, and his number one hobby remains unchanged.
7: Fishing is my favorite thing.
8: We've had some crazy fishing experiences, but that's definitely number one.
4: Yeah, I can see why.
2: Man. I had a friend in, one of my good friends growing up, by the time we were in high school, something got in his head. He's like, I want piranhas. Now, he had never had an aquarium or anything like that in his house. And another dude we knew who was a little older, he was living in a house. We'd go over there, play basketball, and he had an aquarium that he was taking down. My buddy's like, I need to buy that from you. Okay. Guy's like, good. I don't want it.
4: Yeah.
2: So my friend goes out of his way. He's like, I'm going to get some piranhas. It's going to be awesome. We're going to feed them. It's going to be great. So he did.
4: Okay.
2: Spent a lot of money, like, you know, especially at that age where you have no money. Spent all of his money to get this piranha tank and get it set up and heaters and bubblers and everything you need. And that's when he learned, piranhas are mostly nocturnal hunters. And during the day, they're very timid. So he spent all this money. And the only time he could see them is if he got up at night and shined a flashlight in the tank.
5: Really?
2: They would just stay rock bound or behind a log most of the day. And so even when he'd feed them, and I don't know if they're all this way, but his, he'd be like, I put three goldfish in there, and I ended up just watching the goldfish swim around for 2 hours. As soon as I turn the light off, I hear all these flashes. Oh, my God, turn it back on. Oh, nothing except scales floating in the water. So finally, after like months of this, every time he'd see him, like, hey, how's your piranhas? And it started to be fun for us to egg him on about it because he's getting pissed at fish, you know? And finally, one day we're heading over to his house. And we go, hey, can we see your piranhas? And that was meant to antagonize him because the answer was always, no, you can't see him because it's not the middle of the night. He comes out of his room with a bucket with like a lid over the top, like a Homer bucket, takes it out. And in front of us, we walk out. We're like, what is he doing? Dumps them in the ditch next to their house. And like, God, see you later. Never cool. Won't see you any less than I did now.
5: Oh,
2: and they were gone.
4: Genius.
5: Necessary.
2: So they had a wonderful 3 days.
5: Yeah. It sounds like they lived
4: in a
5: great
4: ditch.
5: Life.
4: Yeah.
2: I mean, the water was 6 inches deep in some of the places. I mean, it's the middle of summer. Like, it is practically bone dry in others. Right.
4: I'm sure filled with the delicacies they loved.
2: Mm-hmm. No doubt.
4: You know,
5: ditch garbage,
4: grass, and mud.
9: The county's own ditch piranhas. People come from far and wide to see those.
2: Yeah, they do.
4: Yeah.
2: How about this? We've all sat too long on the toilet, right? Where you, has everybody in this room, everybody on the show, at least done it one time where you get up and you go, oh, pins and needles, I can barely walk.
4: Yeah, of course. Oh, of course.
2: That's
4: your leg fall asleep. Yeah.
2: That's embarrassing. You're like, oh my God, I didn't know I had been here that long.
9: The worst is for women when we're wearing shorts, like if you're wearing like your little sleeping booty shorts or whatever, and you get the imprint of the ring like around the backs of your thighs and you can see it when you pull your shorts back up.
2: Oh, yeah.
9: That is my biggest fear whenever I have to poop in public and I'm wearing shorts is that like I'm going to walk away with the toilet ring on the back of my legs and people are going to know that I sat there that long.
2: Oh, my.
5: Wow. You gotta hover.
2: I don't think those probably don't take that long to show up, do they?
9: I don't know.
2: Yeah, you probably never timed
9: it. I'm dehydrated, so everything makes imprints in my skin.
2: Well, this lady is a doctor and shares an anecdote of a real story, she says, about, I guess, worst case scenario for sitting on the squatter too long.
11: I can't believe I'm talking about this, but we need to talk about international news today was that some guy took his phone into the bathroom, as millions of people do every single day. He scrolled for half an hour, and then his family found him on the floor, passed out, and now he's paralyzed. What? And it was not a freak accident, by the way. This is actually a mix of simple physics and complicated biology. Any doctor will tell you, sitting on the toilet seat forces your knees and your hips into an unnatural angle, and it puts pressure on the vasculature that actually supplies blood to your legs. I will be the first to admit, I have sat long enough to get the tingling sensation in my legs, which is about 10 minutes or so. Now, that is your body's warning sign to you. Now, if you ignore that warning sign because you're, I don't know, scrolling and completely distracted, bad shit happens, literally. In the case of this guy, he went to stand up after 30 minutes of scrolling and his blood pressure dropped suddenly. This is actually something called orthostatic hypotension. He falls to the floor. The blood that had pooled in his lower body couldn't redistribute fast enough, so he's passed out and the long-term damage had already been done. Doctors have been informally calling this bathroom scroll syndrome. And to add a cherry on top of this sundae, a new study published in the Public Library of Sciences found that people who scroll on the toilet have a 46% higher risk of hemorrhoids. Not from actually straining, but from sitting longer on the toilet scrolling. They say that bathroom scrollers are 5 times more likely to camp out past the 5-minute mark, which increases your risk significantly.
2: You gotta change your game? You gonna stop scrolling?
4: No.
12: No.
2: You gonna set a timer for 5 minutes?
9: No. No. My like falling asleep is generally the like, no. Okay, I tried. That's my timer.
2: That's yeah. I agree, that's Kelly. That me too. That is my timer.
12: Oh, man.
2: But it sounds like that's about 5 minutes past what is the danger zone for increased hemorrhoid work.
12: Yeah. So in the background of this video, they keep flashing like different news stories and scientific studies and everything. And the first one that caught my attention was man's rectum fell out of body after sitting on the toilet for 30 minutes. That's more scary than paralysis definitely. To me.
4: But I feel like that's a guy who must have already had massive problems of some sort. I don't think sitting down just causes a regular person's butthole to fall out. That seems unusual. And even in this guy's case. So you're telling me I have a 1 in 8 billion chance of this happening? Because this is the first I've heard of it. So I feel like my odds are pretty good about not passing out and having blood pool. And then going paralyzed.
2: Have you ever had that where you get dizzy when you stand up because of blood pressure and stuff like that?
9: All the time.
4: Yeah. I mean, in regular life, yeah. Sometimes you stand up quick. Everybody knows that head rush feeling like, whoa.
2: I'm pretty sure that's what got me the night that I passed out and my son gleefully told everyone about how I busted the scale that time with my butt.
12: He was very proud to tell us that.
2: He tells me all the time that one of his favorite days was when he got to come on the radio show and talk about when my big fat butt broke the only scale the family had. Like, you don't have to make it seem like it was the only way we could get out of town was this one scale. Like, the one thing keeping us from being homeless.
12: And we went broke because of Dada's big fat butt.
2: My little Irish son. Oh, he's making a fool of you. Steve, remember when you got us those Oreos that were pickle flavored?
12: Yeah, they were terrible.
2: They were terrible. They were dipped in a green frosting, and that's where the Oreo or the dill pickle taste came from inside. Mm-hmm. Kimber, was the frosting in the cookie green, or was that normal white? I thought it was green as well.
9: It was green.
4: It was green.
2: It was, right?
4: Yeah.
2: Well, they have a new collaboration. That time was with Big Pickle, obviously.
12: Yeah.
2: KFC's new collaboration is... Or rather, Oreos, spoiler alert, Oreos' new collaboration is with KFC.
9: Ew.
2: Yes. Ew.
4: Chicken Oreos.
2: The cookie has typical Oreo chocolate wafers.
12: Yeah.
2: Is not fried directly. Instead, the cream inside is 11 herbs and spices flavored. There is no actual chicken in the cookie. Does that sound remotely good?
4: No, not at all.
9: No,
4: you're tasting... The seasonings of Kentucky Fried Chicken inside of a cookie.
9: I mean, I'd try it, but no, it doesn't. Sound
4: good. I mean, I would try it.
2: Would you ever dip KFC like extra crispy in chocolate?
4: No,
2: I mean that's the same sort of mismatch.
4: No, I mean I wouldn't. I'm sure some creep somewhere will probably just before they take a life.
2: You think that's the last thing?
4: Yeah. Oh yeah. Here, if you. You've always longed to combine chocolate and fried chicken. Yeah.
2: It's not the best.
4: There's something wrong with it.
2: It's not great. There's a school in called McKinney High School in Texas, and they have gone viral for what some have described as a female dress code that required tight-fitting undergarments. There was a jump test suggested to evaluate the ladies' dress code. Now, the dress code was specifically for performers in the school band, and the goal was to determine what kind of sports bras and shapewear would be permitted. The section said, quote, performers must do a jump test when testing sports bras. If you jump multiple times in a row and there is noticeable movement, Size down or find a new sports bra, style, or fit. Any style works as long as it holds firmly. The policy didn't say who would judge the jump test or where it would take place.
12: Oh, I'm sure it's some creep.
2: The notice also included a note saying that shapewear is, quote, mandatory for all female performers under their uniform. Is that common?
9: What?
2: That seems uncommon.
4: I don't know that, I mean, historically, I'm not sure that's something you would have had to tell anybody. I think most women like to be supported, I guess. Probably don't like flopping around too much while they're marching.
2: Happening to you as the
4: no
2: drum corps leader or whatever you were.
4: I mean, if anybody
2: didn't have to tell the ladies,
4: no,
2: batten down the hatches.
12: Hot Wings was the creep.
4: Drum major, I'm the guy.
12: Ladies, time to jump up and down.
4: No, but I can tell you for sure. I mean, when we were in marching band or high school in general, if there was a girl who was flopping around, we'd have been talking about it, not to her face. But behind the back. So I don't remember that being much of a problem because we didn't do it.
2: A lot of people think this jump test put out there is a bridge too far.
4: Well, yeah,
12: I don't think it's going to go over
4: as
12: well.
4: You would imagine.
2: The band director sent a letter out to parents trying to clarify things. He said, the garments referenced are recommended and not required for all participants, male or female. Well, that's not what the policy stated. It said required.
12: Yeah.
2: He added, and it was required only for women. He added the jump test was meant to be something the students did on their own, not something that would be evaluated by staff. He did not apologize for the policy, saying there were important reasons for the band's undergarment recommendations, but did add that some of the language was potentially confusing.
12: Yeah.
2: That doesn't seem like admitting you're wrong. That seems like blaming people for not being able to follow along and reframing.
9: It was always noted that girls had to wear sports bras, always, in every sport I ever played, even with tennis, where the tops were generally much more form-fitting, like a sports bra would be, if they were just longer. It was always, you still need to wear your sports bra under this. I mean, it was always noted. And then I went to school without a bra up until like 10th grade.
2: Yeah.
9: And my Spanish teacher, she's the one that was like, hey, you might want to start wearing a bra. And I was like, no, that's weird that you would point that out. Like, are you pointing out all the boys with nipples too? Like that, it was, I'm flat chested. So it's not like I'm bumping around and bouncing around or anything like that. But yeah, she was like, well, I think it's like the school would end up saying something. But yeah, everywhere I went, it was always noted that girls should always wear sports bras. And then same with cheerleaders wearing the bloomers. The bloomers were always noted under their scripts. Yeah. Women's clothing has always been extremely strict in school and always talked about.
2: And it was never the same.
4: No.
2: But dudes.
4: Well, but in sports, I mean, in some cases, it's kind of part of the uniform. Like baseball players, you have to wear a cup. Like, you have to protect yourself. I mean, I don't think my friends
2: ever had to. I mean,
4: you don't
2: optional.
4: Want some lady with big bazooms giving herself a black eye on the tennis court, am I right?
2: It's for the lady's safety.
4: Yeah.
2: Remember the golf announcer who got, I think he got fired from CBS for saying that there weren't any big-breasted champions on the LPGA because their boobs got in the way.
9: Wow. Oh,
2: wow. He didn't say it exactly that way, but he said that.
4: I vaguely remember that happening, yeah.
12: When was
4: that? It was one of those old school dudes.
2: I think early 2000s.
12: Oh, that seems way too recent.
2: Yeah,
4: oh, yeah.
12: But it was an old... Not that it's ever appropriate, but that would have... If you had said that that happened in the 60s, I'd be like, all right, yeah, I guess... Yeah.
4: Well, he wouldn't get fired for that.
2: No. Just be like, 1995. Ben Wright, CBS golf analyst, sparked massive controversy when he was quoted as saying women golfers are handicapped by having boobs. It came up in the context of it stops them from keeping their left arm straight. And he thought that's why there would always be a gender gap in the scores. Meanwhile, by the way, back then in the 90s, lots of male golfers also had boobs.
12: Yeah,
4: right? Yeah, Phil Mickelson.
2: Remember when Tiger Woods came around, people were like, wow, I didn't know anyone trained.
12: Golfers can be in shape.
4: Yeah, I didn't know a guy could be ripped who was a golfer.
2: Yeah, that was never the case.
4: Yeah, it was always
2: just dad bods at best.
4: Yeah, totally.
2: Mm. 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
1: Bend over, Bert.
2: Why? I'm playing with my paper clips.
1: Just do it, Bert.
2: Okay.
1: Oh, Bert. Bert, Bert, Bert.
2: Oh. Ernie! Ernie!
1: Oh! Oh, Bert! Oh, Bert!
3: This is very staging. That's outstanding.
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4: 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And why is a former Heisman winner telling his school, you can't use my name, my image, or my likeness ever again? Pretty big deal.
5: Okay.
4: He's in the NFL now, obviously. Former Heisman winner, though. And he is pissed.
5: Okay. All right.
4: That's coming up in a bit. First this.

0: It is time to play Dumber Than the Show Trivia one more time this week. This time against Kelly Cheese for $100. We got a contestant using the Free Beer and Hot Wings app today. If you haven't downloaded it yet, do so for free right now. And it could be your key to playing Dumber Than the Show Trivia on a Friday. Aaron, who's from Southwest Michigan but currently hanging in Florida for work. Hi, Aaron.
1: Hey, how are you guys?
0: Good. What do you do?
1: I work in a nuclear plant and a covert.
0: Ooh. What do you do in the nuclear plant? Like, what kind of job?
1: I'm training to be an operator in the control room.
0: Okay. Is that, does that give you anxiety?
1: No.
0: No. Because it's not the 1970s and you don't think every time something goes wrong.
2: I don't know.
0: It would be. Have you watched Chernobyl, Aaron?
1: I have, of course.
3: Oh, my gosh. What a show.
0: Man. All right. Aaron? You're playing against Kelly today. You and Kelly will have the same five questions from me. Whoever gets the most right out of five wins. In case of a tie, low time wins. You each get a maximum of 90 seconds. Kelly will go to the hallway as she is making her way out there now, and she will not be able to hear anything from your turn, Aaron. Do you have any questions for us?
1: I do not.
0: Okay. Are you in the plant right now?
1: No, I'm in a hotel room.
0: Dang. I was going to see if you could, like, pull a lever or push a button that would make alarms go off just for a second so we could hear it.
3: I'm sure they would love that.
0: Like, hey, yep. I mean, how cool would it be? The Free Beer and Hot Wings show had a meltdown warning occur live during their benchmark game, Dumber Than the Show Trivia.
3: That would be really fun.
0: Everything was fine, but a brief panic took place.
2: It's fine.
0: Like, if we cause a public alert to go out.
2: No.
4: Oh, my God!
0: There it is. Aaron, shut that down. Aaron? Sorry. Fantasy camp for a moment. Your turn for Dumber Than the Show Trivia. Are you ready?
1: I'm ready.
0: All right. Your turn on Dumber Than the Show Trivia begins in 3, 2, 1. The Strait of Gibraltar separates Spain and Gibraltar from what African country?
1: Morocco.
0: Does sound travel faster through water or the air?
1: Water.
0: Collectively, what name is given to the first 10 of the amendments to the United States Constitution?
1: The Bill of Rights.
0: What blue-collar comedy tour comedian is known for his routine concerning tater salad?
1: Larry the Cable Guy.
0: What are the two main ingredients of mayonnaise?
1: Eggs and vinegar.
0: Time. How'd you do?
1: I don't know.
0: Okay. Well, we'll find out in a moment.
1: I got one.
0: Okay. You're content with one, at least. Let's score this game after we let Kelly play, because that's the order of operations.
3: We would need her to do that, yeah.
0: Kelly strides in. Long thigh bones, so the strides are more than a yard. Welcome back.
5: Thank you so much.
0: What is your state of readiness?
5: I'm ready.
0: It's a good state.
5: Yes.
0: Kelly, your turn on Dumber Than the Show Trivia. $100 jackpot for Aaron begins in 3, 2, 1. The Strait of Gibraltar separates Spain and Gibraltar from what African country?
5: Morocco.
0: Does sound travel faster through water or the air?
5: Water.
0: Collectively, what name is given to the first 10 of the amendments to the United States Constitution?
5: The Bill of Rights.
0: What blue-collar comedy tour comedian is known for his routine concerning tater salad?
5: Oh, what is that guy's name? He works with Jeff Foxworthy. Pass. Double pass, I mean.
0: What are the two main ingredients of mayonnaise?
5: Egg whites and, oh my God. I have egg whites and cream.
0: Time. How'd you do?
5: I know I got 3. So, okay.
0: Okay. Let's find out together. Aaron, welcome back. Let's score this game. The Strait of Gibraltar separates Spain and Gibraltar from what African country? This troubled neither of you. Kelly said Morocco. Aaron said Morocco. Correct! 1-1. Does sound travel faster through water or the air? Kelly seemed to answer water with a question in her voice. Is that fair?
5: Mm-hmm.
0: Aaron, similar. It is water, correct. It actually travels through water 4 times faster than the air. Both correct, 2-2.
5: The only reason I know that is because, or I say I know, questioned, said yes questioningly, is because when we would be on the lake at my parents' house, we could hear people talking on the other side of the lake, and it would carry over so quickly that I was like, that's got to be right.
0: We always tell that to our boys. They'll be on the floaty thing if they're out in the water, and all of a sudden you hear them swearing every 3 seconds, particularly the oldest ones. Mm-hmm. We'll just say, we can hear everything you're saying. And they look out because, you know, God knows what else they were talking about. All right, tied at 2. Collectively, what name is given to the first 10 of the amendments to the United States Constitution? Kelly Cheese said the Bill of Rights. Aaron said the Bill of Rights. You are both correct again, and we are tied at 3. What blue-collar comedy tour comedian is known for his routine concerning tater salad? That was the first time I read it right. Kelly said, oh, who is that guy? He works with Jeff Foxworthy. I give up. Pass. Double pass! Aaron did some wandering a bit and then said, Larry the Cable Guy.
5: Damn it!
0: That is incorrect.
5: It's not him?
0: It is Ron White.
5: Oh, okay. White. But he did used to work with Jeff Foxworthy a lot,
0: correct.
5: Right?
4: Yeah,
5: okay.
4: Yeah, they were all on there. And then Bill Engvall.
5: Yeah.
0: Who was the here's your sign guy?
5: Oh, I thought I would have said Larry the Cable Guy, so yeah.
0: What are the 2 main ingredients of mayonnaise? Kelly said egg whites and... I'm very confident about that first part. Cream? Aaron said eggs and vinegar? If one of you is correct, you win. If neither is correct, we go to the clocks. The answer is eggs and oil.
5: Oh, I was like, what is it?
0: So we go to the clocks tied at 3.
6: Only a few seconds separated you guys. Winning time was 35.83 seconds. Losing time was 39.47 seconds. The winner of today's game of Dumber Than the Show Trivia for $100 is Aaron.
5: Nice job, Aaron.
0: Not going to lie, Aaron, thought you were cooked. Aaron wins $100. Congratulations, sir.
1: Thank you, guys.
0: People want you to say, don't! Because you're a... Yeah, there you go. That's the only way to go. Thank you for humoring us. Me.
1: You're welcome.
0: Aaron, good job. Keep an eye on your email inbox, bud.
1: Thank you.
0: Thank you. We'll play again Monday. Alvin's will start getting his questions ready. About 72 hours from now.
3: Yeah.
0: On the way, America's favorite radio game, 14 straight years. Name that blank.
3: Name that blank.
0: Name that blank. Name that blank. It's going to be a good time. If you want to play, we need 2 people to join the joy with us. 1-800-947-3979. 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
8: 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No problems on 81 or the Casey. No unusual delays on 84 or 380. A running accident free on the Turnpike in Wilkes-Barre. No problems on the North Cross Valley or 115. If you see a traffic problem, call our toll-free tip line, 855-ROAD-TIP. I'm Christy O'Brien.
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1: It doesn't take a genius to say, well, visually, we use things like blue and black. It's why ink pens are often blue and black. They're easier to see. We see something up on the screen and it's white writing on red background. It's hard to see.
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3: 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That's a great example, Hot Wings. Pizza Hut.
4: Coca-Cola.
1: I never said anything about logos. You son of a bitch. I know what you're doing over there. You know I never said logos. You bastard with your nuts shirt on.
2: Yeah, how can you read it?
3: It's red on
2: it's red.
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0: 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Name that blank.
1: Name that blank.
2: Name that blank.
0: Let's meet today's contestants who will play along with us. This is Zach in Flint. Hello, Zach.
3: Hello, good morning.
0: How are you, bud?
3: Not too bad. How are you today?
0: Good. You're in liquor sales. Are sales good?
3: Yeah.
0: Okay.
3: Yeah, no, things are going all right.
4: Are sales ever bad?
0: Seems pretty recession-proof.
4: Like, it seems like liquor sales, it's either good or really, really good.
3: You know, 2020 did us pretty well. Coming off that high, you know, we're just readjusting to normal.
0: Yeah. Okay. Oh, that makes sense. Let's welcome Rob from New York. Hi, Rob.
5: Hello.
0: How you doing, bud?
5: Hi, how are you?
0: Good. You're in construction. What are you building?
5: Right now, we're actually on a job site. We're working on making a walking path for a new development over here.
0: Ooh, fancy. Mm-hmm. All right. Maitland's going to run Name That Game. Here's how. Name That Blank. It's a game. Here's how it works. She's going to give you a blank to name and then play an audio clue that will help you name that blank.
1: Blank.
0: Buzz in with your name if you know it. You may hear us buzz in. We're just trying to get a spot in line in case you, Zach, or you, Rob, can't get it because we want to play too, and we're selfish. Any questions, gents?
3: No, sir.
0: Okay.
6: All right, Zach, Rob, test your buzzers.
3: Zach. Rob.
0: Just in time.
6: Mm-hmm. Rob, you're so speedy.
7: Okay, right on there.
6: Room, test yours.
8: Yeah, I love that.
6: Wow. All right, gang, are we ready to name these blanks?
4: Yeah. Yes. Thanks so much.
6: Starting with blank number one, name The Rival.
9: A potential scandal with the Buffalo PD surfaced today when the mayor...
6: Kelly.
9: What the mayor...
6: Free beer.
3: Zach.
6: Oh, Zach. Oh,
0: damn.
3: Zach. Evan.
6: No, Evan's the one talking. It goes back to free beer.
0: Bruce Almighty.
6: Bruce Almighty.
9: What the man demanded that the chief. What the man demanded that the chief of boy. As a response to allegations. I'm sorry, I seem to have something stuck in my
10: head. Somebody give him some water, please.
11: It looks like my new co-anchor may need a glass of water.
0: God, he killed the scene.
9: Yeah. There we go. Sorry about that. In other news. The Prime Minister of Sweden visited Washington today, and my tiny little nipples went to France.
6: Now, in an extended version of that scene where Bruce sabotages Evan's broadcast, Bruce causes Evan's nose to bleed profusely while he's on air and then sets his hair on fire twice.
0: Wow.
6: It was left out because it made Bruce look too unsympathetic, looking like something out of a horror movie. Though in a later scene... had Bruce and Evan reconcile. That's worded dumb. I just copied and pasted it. Bruce fixed up his hair, and according to Carell, the crew rigged a gas line to his head to set it on fire.
0: Dang.
4: That seems dangerous.
6: So his 64th birthday is August 15th.
0: Steve Carell?
6: Mm-hmm.
0: Hmm. That's funny because he's almost aged backwards, even though his hair has gotten more gray. Mm-hmm. He's got more salt and
4: 64?
0: Pepper. Yeah, If you had asked, I'd have been like, I don't know, 50?
4: Mm-hmm. Which makes no 55. Sense.
0: He'd be younger than me.
6: I feel like he's kind of like John Hamm, like didn't get famous until later in life.
0: Yeah, absolutely right.
6: Blank number two, name the light.
12: Kelly. Worst song ever.
6: Steve.
4: Sunshine.
6: Sunshine.
0: Oh.

0: Is this Kelly singing when you two shared a room?
1: Emma Stone in Easy A.
0: What a great movie that is.
1: It's so good. Yeah, it's when she gets a birthday card that plays the song when she opens it. And she hates it at first, and then all weekend she spends it, like, opening and closing the card. But in 2018, Natasha Bedingfield talked about the success of the song Pocket Full of Sunshine after Easy A with Entertainment Tonight. She said that it became a private joke between her and her brother where he told her, look, you have to change that. It's going to get really annoying for people. The card playing the song over and over again was a real experience from director Will Gluck's life with his daughters and that song.
0: It's a great idea.
1: Blank number three. This may just be for me, Kelly, and Tommy, but that's okay. Name the social justice queen.
2: Do you like this top?
3: So gay.
2: Really?
3: Yeah, it's totally gay.
4: You know, you really shouldn't say that.
0: Free beer.
1: Free beer.
0: Kylie Jenner?
1: It is not Kylie Jenner.
2: Say what?
4: Well, say that something's gay when you mean it's bad. It's insulting.
1: Tommy?
5: Is it Lindsay Lohan?
1: Oh, you're so close.
4: What if every time something was bad, everybody said...
1: Kelly,
4: that's so girl wearing
1: Hillary
4: a skirt.
1: Duff. It's Hillary Duff.
4: Oh. Every time something was bad, everybody said, oh, that's so girl wearing a skirt as a top.
1: Burn.
6: Oh, burn.
4: Those are cute jeans, though. When you say that's so gay, do you realize what you say? Knock it off.
1: And that's how Hillary Duff ended homophobia.
0: She did it.
1: Back in 2008, the Think Before You Speak campaign from the Gay, Lesbian, and Straight Education Network won the Ad Council's Gold Bell Award for the best public service and advertising campaign. Years later, it still frequently goes viral on TikTok as "That's so girl wearing a skirt as a top" is a very funny thing to say. It's been spoofed a few times in its own right, and Hillary Duff gets actually really emotional revisiting the spot, especially in recent years, as it was so impactful to gay teens at the time. Blank number four. Name the animals.
7: I need them 8,000 moved into their new cages. Sometimes they don't want to cooperate, but you give them a good shaking, they'll settle down.
8: Do the have large talons?
7: What?
8: Large talons.
9: Steve.
1: Free beer.
0: Chickens.
1: Chickens.
7: I don't understand the words you just said. Okay, you meet me back here about noon, and we'll have a little lunch waiting for you.
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11: Over there, that creek, man, I found a couple of self-shoney arrowheads.
7: Can't find my checkbook. It's hope you don't mind the pay and change.
0: This seed, man.
8: $6. It's like $1 an hour.
0: That scene when Napoleon Dynamite is helping at the chicken farm.
1: Mm-hmm.

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1: Kelly?
0: Go to the ball,
1: cap the dog, smoke. Kelly.
2: Cole 45.
1: And?
2: Two zigzags.
1: Yeah!

0: You got it.
1: Oh, it's such a good song.
0: Is that your karaoke jam?
1: It should be, but they don't appreciate you singing it because it gets real filthy.
2: It does.
0: Oh, it does.
1: It does.
3: And talks about banging that lady.
1: Oh, yeah.
0: Was that Aerosmith?
1: Lots of ladies. Yes.
0: I think
4: yeah.
0: So.
4: Yep. Oh, okay. Yeah, this dude looks like a lady.
1: Exactly. Now, while a popular company fun fact released by Pabst says that Colt 45, the beer, was named after Jerry Hill, running back number 45 for the 1963 Baltimore Colts, many believe it was originally a nod to the 45 caliber handgun. But the football connection was potentially just popularized later to soften its public image. Because they were like, we can't have a beer named after a gun. Number six.
0: And Coors is like, yeah. We'll just make it our nickname, Silver Bullet.
1: Number six, name the event.
5: Have you lost your mind? What are you doing? What am I doing? You know what? You wouldn't know, would you? Where have you been? You would have no idea. Let me fill you in, okay? Ever since you got engaged, everything's turned to
2: Oh, Kelly.
5: You know what? You have managed to ruin every event in my wedding. Thank you very much. Okay, well, thank
1: Kelly.
3: Bridal shower.
1: Bridal shower.
5: Thank you very much. It's all her fault. It is not mine. And you would know that if you got your beautiful haired head out of your ass. In fact, out of her ass. I'm sure is perfectly bleached. You know what? It is. And you know how I know? Because I went to the salon with her and I got my ass bleached too. And I love my new ass. You know what? Why can't you just be happy for me and then go home and talk behind my back later like a normal person?
1: And we're going to skip ahead a little bit because it's Melissa McCarthy is the best part after this.
5: No, no. She does not get a party favor. She does not get a dog. And if you're going to act like this, then don't even bother coming to my wedding. Anybody else have anything they want to share today?
6: I took two dogs already. They're in the back of my van.
0: And then later, doesn't Kristen Wiig's character Annie go to Melissa McCarthy's house and is like nine of them?
1: Yeah, she has nine, but she says that she only has the capacity for six. Now,
0: that movie's so good.
1: Helen, played by Rose Byrne, her house and the venue for the Parisian-themed bridal shower where Annie causes a scene has quite the history. It's a Pasadena estate that also doubled as the Chinese consulate in Rush Hour. Kenneth's home in Dead Again. Eddie Murphy's mansion in the Hollywood satire Bowfinger. But it's best known for its place in superhero folklore. It was used as Wayne Manor in the Adam West Batman series, and its 1966 big screen adaptation.
0: Wow.
1: It's also featured in Scary Movie 2, but that's less impressive.
0: It is.
1: Number seven. Oh, wait. Do we have time?
0: We'll do one more.
1: Okay. Well, last one then. Name the city.
7: Sing to me, Fowler.
3: Kelly.
1: Kelly.
3: Rome?
1: Rome.

0: Zach and Rob, thank you for playing. Lucky idiot accounts for both of you. Kelly dominates to the tune of 3. Hot Wings, Tommy, Zach, Rob, shut out. Me and Steve.
1: Nothing.
0: We meddled.
2: Yeah.
0: Silver and bronze.
2: Buzzed in a couple times.
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1: Humans have documented.
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4: I didn't go to school all these years to not docuate.
1: The actual number of square miles that are documented.
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1: At the end of this segment, we'll find a contestant for Dumber Than the Show Trivia. Nope. Gosh, 2 days in a row. The $1,000 Minute of Mayhem. That's the one. We'll do that coming up in just a bit. In a moment, he graduated from a prominent university where he, well, I don't know if he graduated, but he finished playing at a prominent university, went on to be a top draft pick, and after winning the Heisman Trophy. And now, he doesn't want that university to be able to reference him at all going forward. It is a pissing match, and it's gotten very public. We'll tell you who, why, and see what you think about it. First, though, earlier today, off the air, Maitland was talking about just, you know, when you kind of have all those things piling up, you got a busy schedule, and you just kind of get to that point where you might crack if something small happens. And Maitland, you referred to it how?
5: I came in this morning, I said, I am one purse strap snagged on a doorknob away from a mental breakdown.
1: Right. And so I said, so maybe today's not the day for me to antagonize you, right?
5: Yeah.
1: I mean, even though I'm a giant butthole all the time, I do try to be somewhat mindful of the place that some of you enter the room in. Not Hot Wings, don't care.
4: No, not me.
1: But yeah. And Maitland, what did you say to me?
5: I said, no, do it. It'd be funny. Because it's going to be the crash out of the century.
1: So Maitland wanted me to pick at her until she started crying on the air. Hot Wings was on board.
5: Yeah. Mm-hmm.
1: And then he said, yeah, said everyone will hate you. It'll be awesome.
4: That's true, too.
1: So you look very nice today. And I think you're smart and fun.
5: Thank you.
1: And I think the things you're planning this weekend are going to go perfectly. And if they don't, everybody's going to love it anyway.
5: Yeah, I'm doing my sister's bridal shower this weekend. I said, if one thing goes wrong, I'm going to be Annie in Bridesmaids, kicking down a cookie and trying to tip over a chocolate fountain that is like cemented to the ground.
1: God, that scene was so awkward, but fun. Yeah, so Maitland's getting a pass today. You could say that this building is a billion miles tall. And I'd be like, it probably is.
5: Yes, it is, you gorgeous queen.
4: That sounds right.
1: Yes, queen. You need more of that from me, don't you?
5: Yes, absolutely.
1: All right, Jaden Daniels played at LSU and went on to be Offensive Rookie of the Year in the NFL. But in between, had a great season at LSU. His final year there, won the Heisman Trophy. LSU didn't have an amazing season, but he had an amazing individual career. Now, he had a couple of great wide receivers there with him, but still, very good. A prominent player from one of the most prominent football programs of all time, but particularly of the last 25 years. So why did a cease and desist letter from his attorney go to LSU in the last several days and get revealed this week, saying he was basically a cease and desist, telling them they could no longer use his name, image, and likeness? What could possibly lead to that sort of falling out? Do any of you know the reason? And if not, would you like to speculate before I tell you?
4: I mean, I assume that LSU is using his name, image, and or likeness all over their recruiting materials.
5: Mm-hmm.
1: That I assumed it was something like that as well. Like because of the rule change, because, you know, he would have been there, I think, just at the very beginning of NIL or right at the end of the way it used to be. He's like, hey, you know what? You're still selling all my stuff with, you know, my name and everything on my jersey.
4: Yeah.
1: And like you said, it's all over recruiting materials and everything. I want my piece of that. And that's what I thought it was going to be.
4: Yeah, that would make sense.
1: But no, that is not it.
4: Okay.
1: The Washington Commanders quarterback, Jaden Daniels, entering his third year in the NFL, is demanding his number be retired. And the fact that it hasn't happened yet, and their new quarterback, Lane Kiffin, has told cornerback DJ Pickett he could wear number 5. Jaden Daniels is fussy.
4: Oh, my God. What a baby.
1: Jaden's lawyer sent LSU a letter saying they can no longer use it. The letter says Jaden made it clear He didn't want anyone else using his number. Quote, his Heisman Trophy winning season and everything he accomplished on and off the field cemented his place in LSU history. To see his number given to another player is incredibly disappointing and feels like a failure to honor the significance of what Jaden accomplished at LSU.
2: That may be true, but he can't be the one to say it.
1: I couldn't agree more, Steve.
4: Right.
1: Couldn't agree more. You could think it, right?
2: Yeah, but I mean, for you to say, look, I'm so great that no one else can ever wear my number again. Why are players so hung up on that?
4: I don't know.
2: It's stupid BS like that.
4: It's ridiculous. And it's not like everyone who's ever had a Heisman at every school has had their number retired.
1: Mm-mm. Joe Burrow won the Heisman there, but he also won a national championship. They were amazing. One of the biggest seasons ever. I believe his number hasn't been worn and maybe retired. But he also won a national championship, which is an extra step. Yeah. A guy named Matt Mock was their quarterback when they won under Nick Saban back in 2003. And it's been a tradition since him that his number is awarded to a player that embodies leadership, strength, and perseverance every year. So it became a tradition for his number. But no guarantees were made. And ultimately, you saying, I want my jersey retired, would make me want to not retire that forever.
4: Yeah.
1: I'd want
4: like,
1: I'd
4: stick it.
1: Start putting it on the guy that never expected to play every year. Like, oh, you're number five because you suck. Lane Kiffin says that that player, DJ Pickett, was promised number five during the recruiting season because that's his number, whatever.
4: Yeah. And it's
2: again, another stupid thing.
4: Yeah.
3: I'm not going to be I'm not going to be the best if I don't have number five. It's my lucky number.
1: Yeah. It's embarrassing.
4: Well, yeah, it's just stupid. Grow up. You're a millionaire, a multimillionaire in the NFL. And you're pissing and moaning because some other guy at your old school is wearing your number.
2: Yeah, maybe focus on your career. Focus on other things. Let other people make that argument for you.
1: Pretty weird because he went from being a guy everybody likes and roots for, especially after his rookie year where he surprised everyone, took the Commanders to the NFC Championship.
4: Yeah.
1: To kind of a guy where everybody's doing the same thing we are. Like, what a loser.
4: Well,
1: good Lord.
4: Yeah, that's such loser behavior. Mm-hmm. And it's such a dumb thing to worry about.
1: I heard one of his defenders yesterday on the radio say, well, this wasn't supposed to be a public cease and desist. That's not how it works.
4: It doesn't matter if it's meant
2: can't
4: to
2: make
4: be
2: a secret one.
4: Yeah, it still is.
1: By the way, what do you think of this? Quickly, Jeremiah Love, the third overall pick in this year's NFL draft. He's a running back out of Notre Dame. And so the way the NFL works, where you're drafted, you're slotted. So, you know what your salary is going to be, what it's going to be guaranteed. He signed his contract. And he got some money. And he took some of that money to buy his girlfriend a $300,000 Lamborghini.
4: Oh, yeah, man. That's the way to start off. That's good financial decision making right there.
1: Yeah. He is getting thrown under the bus by everyone.
2: Dummy.
1: For wasting money. And everybody's saying, this is why these guys go broke.
4: Yeah, it is.
1: I mean,
4: it's part of it.
1: You know, he's...
4: It's not even your wife, man.
1: It's a $53 million contract. And he himself said he plans to put the money from his contract into investments and then live off that and his NIL money from Notre Dame the rest of his life.
4: Well, I hope he does. I hope he does.
1: And he might.
4: I mean, because $53 million is a lot, but we've all heard the stories, too. I mean, half of that goes to taxes. Half of what's left over goes to everyone else in your orbit. All of your agents and your hangers-ons and everybody else. So, I mean, it's no wonder that goes quick for some of those guys. Because you see, you know, $53, $56 million. You go, oh my God, I'm rich. Because you are. But it would be easy to grossly overestimate what you have.
1: Right?
2: I think everyone's freaking out, though. Cars are always the best investment. Everyone says that.
1: Right? I mean, now that it's bought and it's not new anymore, what's the resale?
4: Yeah.
1: You know, he's still going to make
2: $300,000.
1: He's still going to make $180,000 when he sells it.
4: Yeah, I mean, it might be a good investment if it was like Enzo Ferrari's personal Ferrari from 1953 or something.
1: Or the last tractor he built.
4: But if it's a fresh Lambo, that ain't going to last long. That depreciates.
1: Maitland, how you doing? 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
1: One more thing later. What do we learn? One more thing later. I guess it was successful? Question mark? We'll find out if you think so. She's a ghost hunter influencer. She wanted to test out a theory that she had. And she got her answer.
4: All right.
1: Tell you about that coming up. Right now, this. Craig joins us from Albany in the capital region of New York. Hi, Craig. How are you?
30: Good. Yourself?
1: Good. Listening on Q1057, 103.5. You fish and travel. Where's your best place you've been?
30: Prague.
1: What made that great?
30: Yeah. Just a fantastic city.
1: Is it?
30: We had a great time there.
1: I've heard it's amazing.
30: It's really, we definitely want to go back. It was an amazing city.
1: That's pretty awesome. What's the worst place where you're like, oh, that wasn't what I thought it would be?
30: Haven't found it yet.
1: All right. Well, that's good.
2: That's good.
1: You got a chance to win $1,000 right now, Craig. You got to get all 10 questions right before the buzzer sounds. If you do that, you get $1,000. You can pass on questions and we'll come back to them. Do you have any questions for us before we begin?
30: No, sir.
1: All right. Craig. Of New York.
30: Yep.
1: Your turn on the $1,000 Minute of Mayhem begins in 3, 2, 1. What year did World War II end?
30: 1945.
1: What is the only country that borders both the Caspian Sea and the Persian Gulf?
30: Pass.
1: What is the name of our galaxy?
30: Milky Way.
1: Who wrote the Harry Potter books?
30: J.K. Rowling.
1: How many continents are there?
30: 7.
1: What element has the chemical symbol W?
30: Pass.
1: What is the only mammal capable of sustained true flight?
30: Bat.
1: Who was the first president of the United States?
30: George Washington.
1: What color were all of the first Ford Model Ts?
30: Black.
1: What were the first names of John Belushi and Dan Aykroyd's characters in The Blues Brothers?
30: Jake and Elwood.
1: What is the only country that borders both the Caspian Sea and the Persian Gulf?
30: I have no clue. Iran.
1: Which element has the chemical symbol W? Oh.
30: I don't think I embarrassed myself. I'm good with that.
1: If you had time on the last one about the element, do you know what you might have said? Yeah.
30: Water.
1: Okay.
30: W, right?
1: Yeah. I mean, we're dealing with like the periodic table elements, not like the four that we thought we had.
4: Yeah, wood.
1: You're like, stop. Craig's like, stop taking me serious. You're making me look dumb. All right. What year did World War II end?
30: I'm good with that all by myself.
1: Okay.
30: All
4: right. Craig said 1945.
1: Correct. What is the only country that borders both the Caspian Sea and the Persian Gulf?
4: Craig passed, came back, said, God, I don't know, Iran.
1: Correct.
0: Oh, nice.
30: Oh, my God.
1: What is the name of...
3: Oh, my God.
5: He had it just that's like a drop.
1: What is the name of our galaxy?
4: Craig said, the Milky Way.
1: Correct. Who wrote the Harry Potter books?
4: Craig said, J.K. Rowling.
1: Correct. How many continents are there?
4: Craig said 7.
1: Yes, 5 for 5. What element has the chemical symbol W?
4: Craig passed. And then comically said water.
1: Anyone know?
0: No idea.
5: Tungsten.
1: It is tungsten.
5: What?
1: Now you say, oh my God.
5: Oh my God.
3: Oh my God.
0: You almost fell out of your chair. You jumped so high.
1: I was worried to tell you because I thought you might yell and cry. Oh. That's it. That's the emotion I needed. Everyone's stupid. Not really. What is the only mammal capable of sustained true flight?
4: Craig said bat.
1: Bat. Correct. Who was the first president of the U.S.?
4: Craig said George Washington.
1: G-dub, baby. Correct. What color were all the first Model Ts?
4: Craig said black.
1: Correct. What were the first names of John Belushi and Dan Aykroyd's characters in The Blues Brothers?
4: Craig said Jake and Elwood.
1: Correct. I don't even need to ask. He got 9 of 10.
4: 9. You were.
30: I'm impressed.
4: Yeah.
1: Me too, Craig.
0: Nice job, Craig.
4: Good job, bud. I think we all are.
1: Give it a crack another day. Thanks for playing.
30: Thanks, guys.
1: All right.
30: Thanks,
2: man. Enjoy foaming.
5: Can we keep him?
1: Yeah, right? We all have those house projects that we've been avoiding. 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
22: Steven Andrew McKiernan.
18: And Steve.
22: I'm Steven Andrew Michael Esteban Francisco Goya McKiernan.
18: Now back

0: What do we learn in just a moment? First, one more thing. So, an influencer, a famous ghost hunting influencer of China, maybe not famous here, but 3 million followers, making a living doing that.
1: Pretty good.
0: She decided to test fate, sort of. Zhai Zuo, I have no idea if I'm pronouncing that right, apologies, filmed a video of herself destroying a statue of Gan Yin, a Chinese Buddhist goddess of mercy, for her millions of fans. The statue's about the size of like a Precious Moments, maybe a little taller, maybe 9-10 inches, and she smashed it with pliers and broke it into tiny pieces.
1: Would she do that?
0: She did that because she said she wanted to see if it really would cause bad luck as a sort of anti-superstition challenge. A lot of influencers do that. Basically, at least this says, some of the influencers in that sphere of like ghost hunting and other things do that as a way of provoking God in order to get them cursed, either to show that they have ghosts, to show that there was no reason to worry.
1: What happened?
0: She was killed in a car accident.
1: Oh, no.
0: There had to be a moment where the headlights had turned and they're coming towards the side of the car or whatever, where she went, huh.
1: Well,
0: I stand corrected.
1: Guess this proves something.
2: Wow.
1: Was it like on the way home from smashing the thing?
0: No, it was a couple months later, so it might have been coincidence. But you could probably blame the gods.
1: Probably.
2: It's
1: a shame.
0: That is a shame. What did we learn? Tommy, what did you learn?
3: Yeah, it's something that scrolling is the leading cause of death of Gen Z.
0: It is. Maitland, what did you learn?
4: I learned waking up as a bird would be far superior to being a cockroach.
0: I guess so. Steve, what did you learn?
1: I learned Maitland would rather be funny than hot any day.
0: Kelly, what did you learn?
5: I learned our caller Joe didn't meet Lawrence Fishburne or Samuel L. Jackson.
0: Hotwings, what did you learn?
2: I learned that Hillary Duff canceled homophobia.
4: Yes, she did.
0: I did too. That was amazing. All right. That's all for us this week, except for segment teen for all you fancy idiots.
4: Ooh.
2: Segment teen, yes.
4: Segment teen.
0: Segment 17? Did I leave out segment?
1: Yeah, you left out seven.
2: Yeah, seven, yeah. You said segment teen.
0: Cool.
2: We're gonna
4: I like it.
2: Coming up, talking all things teens.
0: Segment teen.
2: What are teens into these days? Find out coming up.
0: I think that's enough.
2: Online.
0: Nope, not enough. A little more?
2: No, now I'm done.
0: It is the Free Beer and Hot Wings Show.
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This is your sign. Stop saying, you know, we should go to a concert sometime and actually go to one. Berserk is going to be at Montage Mountain August 28th. 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

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It's 5 pull-ups, 10 push-ups, and 15 squats. Then you repeat that as many times as you can in 20 minutes. You can't go slow, okay? That's not part of the thing. It's basically you spend 20 minutes discovering muscles you forgot you had.

I'm Kara Hart in for Duffy on 97.9X. 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

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Cheetos and Blumhouse. Well, they just teamed up for a horror-inspired snack. It's called Sweet Phantom Heat. I'm Kara Hart, in for Duffy. Here's the deal with this snack. It sounds nice, right? Starts with cinnamon sugar, kicks in with some serious heat. But apparently, it can also make your tongue tingle, fizz, and even feel numb while you're eating. Look, I love Cheetos. I'm really not sure, though, I want my snack to make me, like, question whether my mouth is even still working. If you're into it, though, they hit stores nationwide August 31st.

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I'm Kara Hardin for Duffy. 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
15: Kind of started a new life rule. 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

Tool on 97.9X. I'm Kara Hart, filling in for Duffy today. And look, I'm just saying, September 28th could be the night you turn a regular trip to the Bloomsburg Fair into an actual full-on concert night. 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

I'm Kara Hart in for Duffy on 97.9X. I know. I don't understand it either, but here I am. And I'm going to tell you about this golfer, Carl Schwartzel. He was playing golf in New York when his tee shot on the seventh hole rolled straight into a pond. All right, no big deal, right? Except the second the ball hit the water, a largemouth bass came flying out and swallowed it. Apparently, bass will eat pretty much anything that fits in their mouth. There's actually a rule for this, so he took a drop, got a one-stroke penalty, and walked away with a bogey. Imagine losing your golf ball to a fish. I'd just go home.

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3: I don't know if there's like any particular entry point that I would hope that the audience would go after. I mean, I definitely have my favorite records. Melophobia was a special record for us. Tell Me I'm Pretty was a special record. Social Cues was a special record. But I mean, I think they all, at one time or another, were really important to us. And still are. As far as the albums are concerned, I think we just feel blessed that people are listening.

0: 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It's your Music Plus. 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

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Pennsylvania came in ninth. I'm happy for Jersey, but let's not get carried away. 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

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You know what's better than buying concert tickets? 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We got a pair for Taste of Chaos September 26th at Santander Arena. 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

Finger 11, Paralyzer on 97.9X. What's going on? I'm Kara Hardin for Duffy. Chick-fil-A putting chicken between maple waffles with bacon and honey butter. So basically, they looked at breakfast and said, yeah, we can make this way less responsible. August 24th.

0: 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Nirvana to No Doubt. 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Pixies to Pearl Jam. 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
13: Kind of started a new life rule. 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

third day on the air, so I'm calling that a win. I'm Kara Hart on 97.9X. Duffy's coming up next, which means you are officially back in the hands of a professional. Have a great rest of your day, and thanks for hanging with me.

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1: For the most part, things are looking good this morning. No problems on 81 or the Casey. No unusual delays on 84 or 380. A runny accident free on the Turnpike. In Wilkes-Barre, no problems on the North Cross Valley or 115. If you see a traffic problem, call our toll-free tip line, 855-ROAD-TIP. I'm Christy O'Brien.
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You know that acoustic guitar that you thought you were going to teach yourself how to play and then ultimately put back in the case and stuck under your bed is just, you know, sitting there, not doing anything. 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Sell all that stuff you're not using. 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It's sweet deal.

I think the question is, how far behind are you right now on getting school supplies for the kids? I mean, they've had back to school stuff out since I think like early to mid July, haven't they? At least it feels that way. I think we're in good shape in the Duffy household. We got all the notebooks and the pencils and the backpack and all that stuff. The only thing we're missing is dress shoes because my son goes to a school where he has to wear a uniform that includes dress shoes, which he absolutely loathes. How about you? You get your stuff yet? I'd love to know. Hit me up via text. Use the new number, 570-209-9797. 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Here's White Zombie.

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4: For the most part, we're looking at this afternoon. Dunmore, 81 southbound stop and go between 380 and the Biden Expressway due to road work. Northbound seeing delays between Nanticoke and Wilkes-Barre. 80 westbound, watch for stop and go traffic at Bartonsville. If you see a traffic problem, call our toll-free tip line, 855-ROAD-TIP. I'm Christy O'Brien.
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1: For the most part, we're looking good this afternoon. Dunmore, 81 southbound stop and go between 380 and the Biden Expressway due to road work. Northbound seeing delays between Nanticoke and Wilkes-Barre. 80 westbound, watch for stop and go traffic at Bartonsville. If you see a traffic problem, call their toll-free tip line 855-ROAD-TIP. I'm Christy O'Brien.
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Rail Riders are on the road. They are actually playing a little south of us against the Iron Pigs at Coca-Cola Park. And they won last night, 5-1. They'll be back down there again tonight. Game is at 6:45 if you want to make a little road trip and see your Rail Riders. Hopefully crush those Iron Pigs. Remember, the Rail Riders are moving on from that name. Going to have a new nickname next season. Greta Van Fleet now. New stuff. 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

Come on, let's be honest. You knew somebody back in the day that had this as their ringtone on their phone, didn't you? It's Crazy Bitch. It's Buck Cherry. It's 97.9X.

0: 81 northbound in Scranton, seeing stop traffic between Davis Street and the Biden Expressway. In Wilkes-Barre, River Street is closed between Court Wright Avenue and the North Cross Valley due to a downed pole. Public Square, we've also got North and South Main and East and West Market closed for tonight's concert. If you see a traffic problem, call our toll-free tip line, 855-ROAD-TIP. I'm Christy O'Brien.
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you do what they told ya. 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

You know, looking over the list of new movies that are hitting the big screen this weekend, I'm willing to bet Spider-Man is number one for a third week in a row. I think the only thing that could possibly take it down might be the Paw Patrol movie, and that's a big if. Bill Murray, A Day to Remember now. 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
1: Hey, this is Matt Schultz from Cage the Elephant. This is our new song, Beaches in Tennessee. 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
0: Cage the Elephant's Matt Schultz on what the song Beaches in Tennessee is all about.
1: A couple years ago, I was going through a pretty turbulent time and was hospitalized for like 3 months. The song Beaches in Tennessee kind of tells that story from a somewhat fictionalized narrative, more lighthearted version, where at night maybe I plan my escape. But on a deeper level, the song carries this underlying sentiment of having a need of being rescued. Rather than being a dark and heavy song, we tried to keep it light and playful.

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1: 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No 5 o'clock block today because, well, Lazy E has the day off. So I don't like doing his things. Let that for him when he comes back. And by the way, doesn't it seem like Lazy E has a ridiculous amount of vacation? How has that happened? He's always off. I mean, listen, I don't deny him his time off. But it feels like he's got way more vacation time than I do. He probably does. He's been here forever. He's like a fossil. Stone Temple Pilots, Interstate Love Song now, streaming free on your smart speaker. 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

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They just played a festival that drew 700,000 people in Poland, and they added more dates to their tour. They've got a whole bunch of dates for the fall. So things are good for Sully and Godsmack. 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
1: Wilkes-Barre River Street is closed in both directions between Courtright Avenue and the North Cross Valley due to a down pole. On the North Cross Valley, watch for delays at the River Street ramps. We've also got road closures around Public Square for tonight's concert, both North and South Main, as well as East and West Market. 81, watch for delays in Scranton, northbound at Davis Street. If you see a traffic problem, call our toll-free tip line, 855-ROAD-TIP. I'm Christy O'Brien.
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You know by now they're bringing Apocalypse Fest to Philly this year, and I know there were some people here in Northeast PA that are like, why Philly? They've always done it here in Northeast PA. I think that's exactly why they're doing something different. They have done Halloween shows in Philly before. In fact, a couple of years ago, it was at the TLA. I was at that show, and it was amazeballs. They gotta mix it up. I'm sure they're gonna come back to Northeast PA at some point, right? Here's new Shinedown is Young Again. 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

I probably don't even need to read the review of the Green Day-inspired movie Nimrods when it has a title like this that says, Green Day's new movie Nimrods hits the road and takes a very wrong turn. I'll decide for myself if it's good or not when I see it. How about you? Have you seen it? Text me. 570-209-9797.

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2: Problems continue in Wilkes-Barre. River Street closed in both directions between the North Cross Valley and Courtright Avenue due to a down pole. Watch for delays on the North Cross Valley both directions at River Street. Public Square, also road closures for tonight's concert, including North and South Main and East and West Market. No problems on 81 or the Turnpike. 80 eastbound accident at Tannersville blocks the left shoulder. I'm Christy O'Brien.
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7: I kind of started a new life rule. 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

Ivan Moody, frontman for that band, Five Finger Death Punch, did an interview recently where he talked about the five albums he can't live without. And surprisingly, there were two classic rock albums on there. Anything from Tom Petty, A Beggar's Banquet from the Rolling Stones, Iowa Slipknot in there. Also, Danzig 4 from Danzig, and rounding it out, Celloverse, two cellos. Very diverse set of albums that he can't live out without from Ivan Moody. Jeremy, Pearl Jam now. 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

Are you recovered yet from that awesome Foo Fighters show at the Link in Philly last night? I heard it was brutal trying to get out of there parking-wise. Had some friends at the show that said it took them a good 2 hours to get out. Text me all the pictures of the show. I'd love to see them. 570-209-9797. Tell me how the show was, too. Bad Omens, Dying to Love. It's 97.9X.

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Amy Lee of Evanescence says as they were making their current album, Sanctuary, she had gone back and listened to some of their early music and she fell in love with it again. Here's Who Will You Follow? 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
13: Kind of started a new life. 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

STP, Stone Temple Pilots, 97.9X. That's it for me, Duffy. I am out. I will be sitting in tomorrow because everybody's on vacation around here at the 97.9X World Headquarters. So I'll be sitting in for Forrest 10 to 3. And then Marcy Kay, who hosts our Sunday morning, Sunday magazine show, is sitting in on Sunday 10 to 3. Starless, a perfect circle now. 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
1: 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We'll be back. 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
4: And they, I mean, Maitland and Kelly and Annette and Kayla, and I'm charmed by it. 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
6: Yeah.
4: And I think it would be funny if we all dressed up as you all. But in this case, sexy Davy Crockett party does not translate. Like we can't do a sexy Calamity Jane party.
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1: Kind of started a new life rule. 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